0: parents drinking. It was safe. Everyone that got involved with Night Patrol volunteered. Even people from different language groups volunteered. We loved working with the elders. Many times it would be joyful working with elders. Night Patrol would have community meetings every Sunday with elder support to solve any antisocial behaviours. Tulalikkari Council organised our 10th year celebration that was held at the Pico Park with elders dancing. We had band and barbecue. After our 10th year, Night Patrol travelled to communities such as Lakemash, Borroloola and Mount Isa to set up a Night Patrol. I still work with Tulalikkari Night Patrol, and now Night Patrol is fully funded and working professionally. We now have 8 staff and 3 vehicles, plus the youth we had for 18 years and still on the road. Night Patrol has an important role in the community. We're also a role model for our young ones to see what they can do for their people on Night Patrol in the future. Ankinye Wiranjiki, ours to watch and protect. Anyinginye Manno Anyula Barkamari Wilyanga, our community, us mob, hold it strongly.
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1: Je, kujumuishwa, kunamaanisha nini kwako? 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
1: 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For me, I have welcomed many people from Africa and other continents of the world. I've shared my knowledge of what I've learned here in Central Australia, and also I've shared my traditions from back home.

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1: Hello, I'm Laura Devoy. US President Donald Trump says the Strait of Hormuz will open on Friday after a peace deal is signed. Mr. Trump this morning confirmed an agreement with Iran had been reached. It's set to be signed in Switzerland on Friday local time. Australia has welcomed the move, Prime Minister Anthony Albanese saying in a statement, while full recovery will take time, restoring this vital trade corridor is essential to easing pressure on energy prices and economies. Meantime, oil prices have fallen sharply since the deal was announced. Brent crude dropped 4%. A research institute says the current capital gains discount is both inequitable and inefficient. Representatives of the E61 Institute are appearing before a Senate inquiry examining the federal government's proposed changes to the capital gains tax. Under the proposal, the 50% discount for capital gains tax will be replaced with a rate tied to inflation and a 30% minimum. The institute's CEO, Michael Brennan, says there's a fundamental weakness in any fixed discount.
2: A fixed discount does not adequately take account of what is effectively out there in the world, a wide variation in real returns made by those receiving capital income. It taxes high returns pretty lightly and it taxes low returns very heavily, whereas cost-based adjustment taxes the real component of those returns explicitly.
1: A US equine advocate is travelling to Kosciuszko National Park to speak out against the current Brumby aerial cull. The New South Wales government began its aerial culling at the start of the month to combat an increase in wild horse numbers. Filmmaker, author and advocate Ashley Avis is on her way to the New South Wales Snowy Mountains region as the cull continues. She says there are still questions about the numbers and she wants to see it for herself.
3: We're not entirely sure what the truth is, but we are going down there to document as best as we can. And no matter how you cut this issue, whether horses need humane management or not, whether the Brumbies need to be managed in the park or not, this is an animal welfare crisis that needs to be under the global spotlight.
1: The state government says its aerial shooting program is carried out to the highest animal welfare standards. Voters in Switzerland have rejected a proposal to cap the population at 10 million by 2050. The country's population is currently around 9.1 million. Ancient teeth discovered by researchers have shed new light on the evolutionary lineage of marsupials. Elissa Delfs has the details.
4: Researchers have uncovered new evidence of a previously unknown branch of the marsupial family tree. It's a discovery that could reshape our understanding of the evolution of Australia's unique mammals like kangaroos, koalas and wombats. The findings were published in the Journal of Paleontology and describe three new species of small insect-eating marsupials from the Riversleigh World Heritage Area in Queensland. The fossils are so distinct that researchers have proposed a new marsupial order, Chianomorphia. The tiny animals, which weighed less than 200 grams, are thought to have lived in rainforests in northern Australia about 18 million years ago.
1: Turning to sport, the Giants have recorded their first Super Netball win of the year in their last match of the season. The Giants beat the New South Wales Swifts by 1 point yesterday. In the other match, the West Coast Fever defeated the Melbourne Vixens 64-55. The semi-finals will take place this weekend. The Adelaide Thunderbirds will host the Vixens with the Fever to take on the Melbourne Mavericks.
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9: It's another beautiful Monday morning in Central Australia. It's sunny and it's not too warm. 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I'm Jay.
10: And I'm Jess. And I'm paying attention to the show that I'm on.
9: Yeah.
10: I swear.
9: We've got the normal amount prepared. And what have we learnt this week?
10: I've never learnt anything in my life.
9: I don't believe you.
10: Okay, then teach me something.
9: Like those fireflies taught that guy to dance.
10: 1,000 hugs from 10,000 lightning bugs?
9: Yeah.
10: Yeah.
9: The bug-to-hug ratio is wild.
10: Is it a million bugs, 100 hugs?
9: No, he gets 10,000... I get 1,000 hugs from 10,000 lightning bugs.
10: Okay.
9: So it's 10 fireflies to a hug.
10: Honestly, that seems fair. Fireflies, like, pretty small.
9: Yeah.
10: Like, 1,000 fireflies probably couldn't give me an effective hug.
9: So, like, if... I feel like they really could. 1,000?
10: Like, they would... Where do we define an effective hug?
9: They can surround you, and then they all buzz, and it would be comforting.
10: Would it?
9: I mean, it would be scary. But if you're looking for, if you want hugs from fireflies...
10: Okay. We just need...
9: 1,000 of them could effectively wrap around you.
10: Fair. So we only need, like, 40 to have, like, the width of a person, probably?
9: But that's not... That's them circling... That's doing one circle around you. That's not them surrounding you.
10: So then 10 bugs per hug is actually like an above average ratio then.
9: Yeah, I'm saying that's like, that is either you respect them individually and you should get one bug per hug, or you need to have an effective hug and then it should be way more than 10. Like, that's a really localized hug if there's only 10 of them.
10: Localized hug is the name of my next studio.
9: Only the most quality content on Hear It Queer, everybody.
10: Yeah, totally.
9: In recent memory, several local queer artists have dropped new bangers. Over the weekend, we went to the Stillacy album launch, Against the Rush. They're cool people who like print their music onto recycled vinyls.
10: They're also friends of the show.
9: Yeah, they were here. We asked them what instrument they would be.
10: That's probably true. Yeah. I don't remember.
9: It was a big discussion.
10: I was only half conscious.
9: Yeah.
10: I'm only ever half conscious. I'm barely even a creature.
9: Yeah. She's approximately 500 lightning bugs.
10: So I give really good hugs.
9: Yeah.
10: Yeah.
9: But not effective, because you're not 1,000.
10: Oh.
9: No, I don't think that's true. Maybe you are 1,000 lightning bugs.
11: Oh, no. The swarm.
9: Got something for us to jump into?
10: No. This is Circles and High Road by Sir Woman.

0: That was Sir Woman with High Road and Circles. 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ACCC 102.1 FM is the station that we're on. The show that we're doing is Hear It Queer. I'm Jesta.
1: And I'm not Jesta.
0: Wow! You must be really unfunny.
1: Damn. Why would you say that?
0: Because it's false and I love lying. You go first.
1: Nope. I forgot.
0: Okay, sure you did. Friend of the show, Bam Medino, recently released a new album.
1: Yay!
0: Like 2 weeks ago.
1: Mm-hmm.
0: And the day after that album release, I did not do the show, even though I was meant to.
1: Yeah.
0: Sorry, everyone. So we're gonna listen to some of that music. Yay! Before we do that,
1: yeah,
0: I would like to ask you a question.
1: Okay.
0: What task is your three long folds for the short way?
1: What do you mean? So,
0: the question will make more sense after we listen to the music.
1: Yeah. But it means something you do a very specific way, and everyone who does it any other way, even if it's totally serviceable, it just feels wrong.
0: Yeah.
1: And you've got to do it the way I do it.
0: Yeah.
1: Honestly, it might be folding the laundry, but like the clothing laundry.
0: Ah. How do you fold your shirts?
1: Three, the long way,
0: and like then in rolled. Thirds.
1: Yeah. And you've got to fold up the sleeves. Like you fold it, you hold it from the bottom end, but the sleeves aren't.
0: Yeah,
1: this only works for like short sleeve shirts. Long sleeve shirts have to be done differently. You like fold it in thirds, but then you've also got to make sure each, you know, if it's a t-shirt, like the t-shirt sleeve folds in the opposite direction so that it lays flat, and then you roll it from the bottom so that if it has a graphic, the graphic is showing so that when you put it in the drawer, you can see exactly which shirt it is. If you have 45 black t-shirts, you're not going to know which t-shirt it is.
0: Mm.
1: But if all of them, you can see some of the graphic, you know exactly which t-shirt is which. But if you do it wrong, they don't all fit in the drawer. If you don't tuck the sleeves in, then the bottom of the roll will be wider than the top of the roll, and then it's like fucked up. So you have to fold the shirts correctly. Also, the hanger hooks when you hang stuff up in the closet are supposed to face away from you. That makes way more sense. So, this isn't a dig at you. Some people hang it so that the hooks face them, and then you have to like push it away from you to get it off the rack. You know what I mean?
0: I'm glad you specified that it wasn't a dig at me, because I never think about what way I'm hanging them.
1: And you've never
0: up.
1: Done it the wrong way, because
0: great.
1: It's so unintuitive to go backwards around the thing. When it's a hook shape, you should do it that way so that when you pull it off, you just have to go like this. But people just be going random mode. Like, we have in the ACCC cafe, there is a rack that shows off all of our merchandise. And they just be willy-nilly mode. Also, everything in your closet should face the same direction. The hook should all face the same way, and all of the clothes should have their front face going one way. It doesn't matter which way you do it. I think it's based on if you're like right or left-handed, the intuitive way to hang.
0: Yeah.
1: The way you'll naturally intuit to face the clothing. And I think I do it the left-handed way, which is opposite to the way people think it should be done.
0: If you were to visit someone's home and found that they had their coat hangers hung every which way, would you fix it?
1: Fix it? No. Going and scrambling someone's closet is rude. And they might be
0: correct.
1: Doing it like that for a reason. Some people, I've heard of a system where they're hanging it all one way, and then when they wear it, they hang it the other way. And if by the end of the season there's something that is still the other way, so they clearly have not ever worn it, it goes. I would hate that. Personally, as a
0: system,
1: that's a bad because
0: system.
1: Then my things would be every which way. I just know if I've worn something or not. Because if I wear it often enough, I know I wear it. And if I can't remember the last time I've worn it, I clearly don't wear it.
0: Mm.
1: So I just decide based on vibes whether it's time for it to go or not.
0: Speaking of vibes, this is Bam Medino with Ad Infinitum. Ad Infinitum? I don't remember how they say it in the song.
1: Me neither.
0: She sings it one of those ways. Boom.

0: That was Ad Infinitum and Zelotto by Bambadino. That's not what songs I put on the play queue. I put Ad Infinitum and Skinny Jab on there, and we were meant to listen to Skinny Jab, and then the computer disagreed with me, I suppose.
1: Yep.
0: Weird.
1: So, as some of you may know, I really like Stardew Valley.
0: Yes, you do. That's true.
1: I love funny farming game. My little fellas. There's an event in the summertime called Dance of the Moonlight Jellies, where all of the villagers gather at the beach, and they set like a boat with a light on it into the ocean, kind of like that scene from Tangled where, you know, they put all the lights in the sky.
0: The lanterns, yeah.
1: Yeah. Yeah, but they put a lantern into the sea.
0: Okay.
1: And all of the summertime moon jellies like come to the beach and they glow in the dark.
0: Like that song, Dance of the Moonlight Jellies,
1: yeah,
0: from
1: Yeah, and the song Dance of the Moonlight Jellies plays at that moment. And it's nice. And I was
0: That's
1: wondering...
0: That's the only Stardew Valley song that
1: Moonlight
0: I
1: Jelly,
0: know.
1: Moonlight Jelly real? Question mark? Moonlight Jelly real.
0: Yeah.
1: They...
0: Because they, like, eat algae or something? Why they glow?
1: They eat zooplankton.
0: I
1: don't know why they glow.
0: But, like, the zooplankton is bioluminescent?
1: They eat lots of stuff.
0: Sorry, immediately taking you off track.
1: Yeah. I don't know why it doesn't tell me why they glue. But yeah, that I mean jellyfishes is cool.
0: Jellyfishes is cool. I checked.
1: And the way they eat is really weird. So the amount of swimming they do is mostly to keep them close to the surface. They don't really need to travel anywhere.
0: Yeah.
1: You know, they don't really have a desire to go sideways, the moon jellies.
0: Mm-hmm.
1: And so the way they eat is they, like, collect zooplankton and little bits on their surface. And
0: yeah,
1: there's, like, tiny little ridges that travel it to the bottom where they can eat from. To mm-hmm. their, I want to say mouth hole, but it's like not a mouth hole.
0: Because they're a jellyfish.
1: It's just like how to get it inside. They just like collect bits on their like surface. And because like, you think of jellyfish as smooth and they look smooth.
0: Yeah.
1: But there's like unique pathways to every jellyfish.
0: Yeah. And like most jellyfish eating that I'm aware of is like they sting a thing and just schlorp it up the tentacles.
1: Yeah. But
0: which
1: because
0: is
1: these guys
0: that.
1: Don't eat like that. They just like it just sticks to their little head.
0: Neat.
1: Yeah. Now I need to know why moon jelly glow.
0: When you say why in this context, do you mean like
1: how? I mean how.
0: Do you know why they glow, like what they use their bioluminescence for? Funsies?
1: Yeah, they're just built like that.
0: Like, because jellyfish don't, like, communicate, I assume. Maybe jellyfish are way smarter than we're giving them credit for.
1: Probably.
0: Maybe
1: for
0: jellyfish
1: no
0: secretly
1: brain.
0: Run the world.
1: I know some people who are humans and have brains that aren't as smart as a jellyfish.
0: That was pointed at me.
1: No.
0: You see, earlier
1: I would
0: when
1: never say that about you. That would not
0: earlier
1: be true.
0: You were talking about the coat hangers, and you said you weren't talking about me specifically. Just then, you didn't specifically say that you're not talking about me, so you must be mad at me. While you figure that out, do you want to listen to some jellyfish music?
1: Yes.
0: Here is jellyfish music, also known as Stella C. This is Shit Show and One It All.

0: You can catch my show, Diode, on Wednesdays from 5 till 6. My name's Jez Conlon. The kind of music that you'll hear will be beautiful, electronic, local, national, international, sometimes weird, sometimes long, sometimes short, sometimes queer, but always a little bit edgy.
1: That was Stella C.
2: Stella C.
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2: One at All.
1: And One at All. That was this ad break from Jez Conlon. They are in Stella C. We are still here at Queer on ACCC 102.1 FM. I'm Jay.
2: I'm still Jess.
1: And I've learned more about moon jellyfish.
2: Okay.
1: So, the moon jellyfish.
2: The moon jellyfish.
1: They are a species of true jellyfish.
2: They're a species of true jellyfish.
1: But they have bad, small, little baby tentacles.
2: They have bad, small, little baby tentacles.
1: Which is why they can eat through the, like, layer on their bell.
2: Yeah.
1: But they can also eat with the tentacles, but it's just hard because they suck. And it means that's also why they're bad at swimming.
2: Yeah.
1: They don't actually luminesce.
2: It's the stuff that they eat that luminesces?
1: No, they're just, like, really transparent and stay really close to the surface. So they get moonlight.
2: Called moon jellies.
1: The species of jellyfish, I'm calling butterflies, of jellyfish that actually luminesce are the ones that are in the deep, deep, deep ocean where there's no light.
2: And that's where luminescence
1: comes
2: to happen.
1: Yeah, they eat stuff and they have internal, like, chemical reactions that make them glow.
2: Yeah.
1: So that they attract prey because that you can see them ever. What else was I going to mention about them?
2: So they're true jellyfish.
1: Yeah.
2: They're dumb, small, little baby
1: tentacles.
2: Yeah,
1: they're very, very common. They're especially common in the coast of Australia.
2: Oh, neat.
1: Local besties.
2: Does that mean Stardew Valley is set in Australia?
1: No.
2: Where on the planet is Stardew Valley set?
1: So, Pelican Town,
2: yes,
1: where the game is set, is a reasonable train ride away from Zuzu City.
2: And Zuzu City is on the continent of...
1: I don't think we have a name for the continent, but I know they're at war against the Gatoro Empire.
2: Okay. Where's the Gatoro Empire?
1: It's not set on Earth.
2: Fair.
1: It's set in some other place.
2: Which is a secret, which
1: yeah.
2: is what's
1: and
2: in the
1: Pacific
2: Ocean.
1: And based on the sound of the Gatoro Empire, it sounds like that is Asia equivalent?
2: Yes.
1: Based on not much? And everyone in Pelican Town is white except Demetrius.
2: Which one's Demetrius? Is that the wizard?
1: No, that's Rasmodeus. Demetrius is Maru's dad. I guess Maru's also half-caste looking. Robin the Carpenter, her black husband Demetrius, her son Sebastian, his daughter Maru.
2: I remember Maru.
1: Yeah.
2: And I remember the Carpenter.
1: Yeah.
2: Whose name has already slipped from Robin.
1: Robin. So, like, definitely Zuzu City and Pelican Town are in somewhere where it's mostly white people.
2: Yeah. And, like, in terms of fauna, there's a bear, right?
1: There is a bear.
2: Which sets us solidly in, like, Asia or North America.
1: Mm-hmm. So I think...
2: Southern Hemisphere,
1: and,
2: no bears.
1: And Concerned Ape is American. So the guy
2: so,
1: who made
2: like,
1: the game.
2: Yeah.
1: So I think they are... Yeah, North America, and they're at war against Asia, or their equivalent.
2: Mm. What other clues do we have? There's, like, pine trees, and...
1: And it snows in the wintertime.
2: Snows in the wintertime, and it's coastal and snows in the wintertime.
1: Yeah, which is not common.
2: Which puts us in, like, northern USA, Canada.
1: Yeah, maybe we're Canada.
2: Maybe Stardew Valley's Canadian. But, like, Ginger Island is, like, tropical, no? There's palm trees and stuff?
1: Yes.
2: So How far is that boat ride?
1: I mean, none of the time really makes sense in Stardew Valley.
2: Yeah.
1: In a video game. But it's a less than one day boat ride.
2: Okay. Are you sure it's
1: you
2: not...
1: You get there same day.
2: And you get there same time of same day, right, technically?
1: Because video game. But
2: so, actually,
1: in theory,
2: you get there the same time the next day and boating turns calendars off.
1: Okay, sure. Up to one day boating.

0: ride.
1: Up to 1 day of boat ride. Must mean that you're traveling like far south to get from.
2: You can also less than 1 day bus ride to a desert.
1: Hmm.
2: From Pelican Town. So. And less than 1 drive to a major city.
1: Hmm.
2: It could be several days to major city.
1: I'm starting to think that perhaps Stardew Valley is not a realistic place.
2: I would never have guessed that. I would never have guessed that I can sell single berry for several dollars.
1: Not dollars, gold, right?
2: And I think maybe it is called... It's just called a G.
1: Yeah. But dollar does not start with G.
2: Fair. Gola.
1: 100 dollars, please.
2: 100... And, yeah.
1: Also, single berry for several dollars, that does sound like modern-day Australia.
2: Honestly, real, actually. $8 punnet of blueberry. They're also out of season. So,
1: yeah.
2: Like, in winter, of course, it's harder to get berries. The only ones you can get are grown in greenhouses. Oh. But, yeah. how's I going with that? Right. In Stardew Valley, the Moonlight Jellies have the four, like, little circles on their heads.
1: Yeah.
2: And real moon jellies, that's their gonads. And that's how you can
1: that's
2: tell
1: it's
2: a
1: moon
2: jelly and not an other type of jellyfish.
1: That's their balls?
2: That's their balls.
1: Inside the head?
2: Just like me.
1: Balls in the... Four of them?
2: Yeah.
1: Or like way more than four of them and they just look like it's four of them. Like...
2: It's four of them.
1: It's four of them. Each of the loopy bits is one gonad?
2: Yeah. They have a...
1: How do they...
2: Clover of ball.
1: What is moon jelly gender? Like, are they...
2: What is moon jelly gender? Life cycle and reproduction.
1: Like, are they... Do they breed with each other? Do they asexually reproduce? Do some of them have...
2: They release...
1: Gonads?
2: They release strands of sperm.
1: Yep, from the head gonads.
2: Yep.
1: Yeah, of course.
2: And the females release, will absorb them and then release larvae to settle on the ocean floor to grow into polyps.
1: Okay, and do the lady jellyfish...
2: Sorry, and the polyps grow an upside-down clone of themselves stacked on top of each other. They'll then morph into Medusa, which is what the next stage is called.
1: Yeah.
2: And then begin life as an adult.
1: So those, when...
2: Oh, wow.
1: Do the ones that catch the strands, do they... also have head gonads?
2: It
1: like is that like all moon jellies have head gonads?
2: So. I think so. And
1: hell yeah.
2: Which just means that is genitals. But they are male and female type to reproduce. That's so weird. I love jellyfish. They're so cool.
1: What about those forever jellyfish?
2: Those immortal ones? They're not really immortal. So
1: they just kind of like go to sleep forever, right?
2: No, not even close.
1: No, they like...
2: So if they experience trauma or starvation, they can revert back to the polyp stage.
1: Yeah.
2: But the polyp stage means they grow several of them that then live.
1: Yeah.
2: And then that guy can... grow back to polyp and then grow again. So it's never the one guy living over and over again, really. It kind of is.
1: It's a genetically identical guy.
2: But the individual guys can still die off.
1: Yeah.
2: But the cycle of returning to polyp stage and growing again could theoretically happen forever if they don't get caught by predators.
1: Mm.
2: Which is why they're called immortal jellyfish. I also found like one thing about this really fake looking jellyfish.
1: What do you mean by fake looking?
2: It looks photoshopped because it glows in this very unnatural looking way. But when I tried to find more information on it, I couldn't.
1: So maybe it was fake.
2: I have no idea. This has been jellyfish talk.
1: Jellyfish talk and Stardew Valley investigation.
2: Yep. If you'd like to chime in with where you think Pelican Town is, you can text us on 04-1021-8333.
1: And speaking of moon, like moon jellyfish,
2: yeah.
1: This is Moon Gaze with Mbantwa Song and House in the Desert.

0: That was Moongaze with Mpontwa Song and House in the Desert. Yay.
1: Yay.
0: It was good.
1: You've been listening to Hear It Queer on ACCC 102.1 FM. We're not quite done yet. Almost.
0: Almost there.
1: Real quick journey. You got something?
2: I just want to give a quick shout out to Sophie from Moongaze. Came into the bakery a while ago, like last week or the week before, mm-hmm. and said they like the show.
1: Yay!
2: And they were listening to the show.
1: Yay!
2: I was like, yay! The show!
1: The show!
2: I do
1: the
2: that
1: show!
2: And I also cannot believe we haven't played Moongaze on the show sooner.
1: Yeah, yeah. I've teched them a few times, and then proceed to immediately forget they exist.
2: Yeah. I'm really good at forgetting that things exist.
1: Because
2: really
1: they don't exist in my life outside of it. Like, Bambino, Stella C. They're people we see in our lives due to obligation or otherwise. So that I always remember that they also make music that I like. I don't see Moongaze 1 and Moongaze 2. You're clearly one of them is named Sophie.
2: Yeah, and, oh, shit.
1: Moongaze 2.
2: Braun, I think?
1: Yes. Yeah. I don't see them anywhere, so I don't think of them, you know?
2: Yeah. Real quick journey. Go.
1: Real quick journey. So we play TTRPG.
2: Bicycle.
1: And lots of them are noun verbo.
2: Yes.
1: Pathfinder. Stargazer. No, not Stargazer.
2: It's Starfinder also.
1: Yeah.
2: Okay, noun verbo.
1: What's your noun verb?
2: What noun do I verb?
1: Yeah, if you
2: as
1: are
2: like
1: noun
2: a title
1: verb,
2: for myself,
1: are, yeah. Or like just which one is you spiritually? Gay shitter. Sorry.
2: Does jester count as a verber? Jest is a verb.
1: To jest is to verb.
2: But
1: yeah.
2: A jester is a noun, really.
1: Jester.
2: Jester.
1: Buffalo.
2: Hello, lovely to meet you. I am Jester. Jester.
1: No.
2: The one named Jester who jests jesters. Stinkmaker. I don't know. Word Russia
1: is kind of funny.
2: Friend Biter.
1: So real. You are Friend Biter.
2: I'm picking noun verba as like an epithet?
1: Sure. That's a
2: clarifying question, not a like.
1: You're
2: what?
1: Jester, Friend Biter.
2: Jester, Friend Biter.
1: Yeah, that yeah.
2: Okay.
1: You could also just like spiritually. I am poop shitter. But you're not Jester poop shitter. That's not your main thing.
2: Yeah. I am a visual presenter, she says, presenting a show that's an audio medium.
1: That's what you know, yeah.
2: Yeah. The point is that I'm always doing visual gags on the audio show.
1: Fair. You so do I'm the, that a lot.
2: I'm the face haver.
1: Jester, face haver.
2: I'm out of nouns to verb.
1: Damn, already there's so many nouns and so many verbs. Wife climber. It's like an ice climber. If it was only one of you.
2: Climb every woman.
1: Climb every
2: woman. For the longest time, I thought that song was climb every woman.
1: Oh, your own is name every woman.
2: I was like, damn, this song is like so good and about climbing people. Mounting
1: I mean,
2: people,
1: yeah, like
2: I guess
1: it's a common turn of phrase to be like, I want to climb them like a tree, but like, that's not literal. People, that's innuendo, you know.
2: Yeah. Straight up climbing it.
1: Am I it? I shan't say.
2: Thank you all for listening to our horrible, terrible, no good show.
1: Hope you learned something about jellyfishes.
2: Yes, this has been Hear It Queer. We've listened to some songs today.
1: Yay.
2: Are we ready to do the sign off?
1: Yeah,
2: great.
1: Sure.
2: I've been Jess.
1: I've been Jay.
2: And remember,
1: you heard it queer first, folks.
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4: Hello, I'm Laura Devoy. World leaders have welcomed the announcement of a peace deal between the US and Iran. US President Donald Trump says it will be signed in Switzerland on Friday local time. Japan's Prime Minister Sanae Takeuchi said she hopes it will be steadily implemented. UK Prime Minister Keir Starmer says the Strait of Hormuz must remain fully and permanently open. And the UK, France, Germany and Italy say they're prepared to lift sanctions on Iran in response to clear, verifiable steps on its nuclear program. A drone ban at Sydney's Coogee Beach has been temporarily lifted for shark patrols following a weekend attack. A woman remains in hospital after Saturday's incident. With the beach in the flight path of commercial airlines, drones had been banned, but now Surf Life Saving New South Wales has been given an exemption. As beaches reopen today, a community meeting is scheduled for this evening and shark calls are being seriously considered. Former Prime Minister and volunteer surf lifesaver Tony Abbott says people's lives must be the priority.
5: It's so wrong that we don't cull sharks after attacks. It's so wrong that we don't have a commercial shark fishery, given the explosion in shark numbers. And it's so wrong that we don't put people before sharks.
4: Secondary schools in Victoria will be asked to implement planned device-free time in their learning. The state government says that could involve using whiteboards or paper, group debates, practical experiments or performances instead. In a statement, Premier Jacinta Allen says less time on devices means more time focused on learning. The measure will come into effect from term one next year. The Northern Territory Government has extended the Alice Springs Police Communications Centre pilot. Nearly 3,200 emergency calls were made to the centre in the first 6 months of operation. 99% of calls were answered within benchmark response times. The Queensland Government will pour more than $330 million in funding to safeguard the Great Barrier Reef. The state says it's a record investment which will be included in this year's state budget. It'll go towards boosting water quality, sediment reduction programs, innovation and research. The reef supports 77,000 jobs and contributes about $9 billion annually to Australia's economy. Australia sits second in Group D after stunning Turkey in their first match at the FIFA World Cup. Shannon Kirkwood has the latest.
6: Nestori Irinkunda and Connor Metcalf scored the goals as the Socceroos beat Turkey 2-0 in Vancouver. Goalkeeper Patrick Beach starred in the match with 8 saves, the most of any Socceroos goalkeeper in a World Cup match. Australia is second in Group D on equal points with the United States, who beat Paraguay on Saturday. In other results, Qatar and Switzerland drew 1-1, as did Brazil and Morocco. Scotland defeated Haiti 1-0. Germany smashed Curaçao 7-1, while the Netherlands and Japan played out a 2-2 draw.
4: In golf, the Australian Open is heading to Victoria. The tournament will be played at Peninsula Kingswood Golf Club on the Mornington Peninsula next year. North Adelaide Golf Club will host the 2028 edition with a Victorian venue for the following 2 years yet to be announced. And thunderstorms have briefly delayed the UFC Freedom 250 event at the White House. The 7-fight card is now underway in the custom-built open-air arena on the White House's South Lawn.
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7: G'day, Troy Cassidaly here. 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

0: 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We're back on Big Arvo's with Andy on your station, ACCC 102.1 FM, Alice Springs and Tennant Creek, for a Monday afternoon on your station, ACCC here in Alice Springs, up there in Tennant Creek, and through Catherine Community Radio, and up there in Darwin on Saltwater Radio. 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And of course, we had a busy weekend. On Saturday, we had our big Iron the Boxing Fight Night, Jack's Last Stand. And we had G training. We had a young fella at a G training. And Jack out of Palmerston Boxing Club, fight number two. We had Rayon out of Ireland Boxing and Harry fighting out of the Palmerston Boxing Club again. Ryder box fit and up against Roy Sweeney out of Ireland Boxing. So we had a few fights on the cards.
1: Yeah, there's 14 in total, Andy.
0: 14 in total, and the last one was Jack's Last Stand. Of course, Jack won that by 1 point at the end of the night.
1: Wasn't it good, Andy?
0: An absolute bloody nail biter, that one. Jack could have won by a lot more, but he won it by 1 point. So, again, Jack, well done, and all the fighters who fought that night at Iron Boxing.
1: At 19 Wilkinson Street. There was about 240 people there on the night.
0: We could have got a lot more than that.
1: I know, but that's the thing, though. We had to stop the close the gates. It was getting too big. But next time we might get more.
0: We could have got a lot more. We could have at least got, 300, maybe 400 there. We could have got a lot more than that.
1: Yeah, but next time we're going to do it outside, so we'll get more people there then. But it was good. First time at the new academy in 19 Wilkinson Street. 14 fights. And, very, very entertaining. All the opponents came from Darwin. So, you know, hats off to the Darwin clubs that come down from Darwin because it's a long way. And, you know, just the tyranny of distance didn't stop them from coming, which is really good. And just made it such a wonderful night.
0: But again, I think some of those young fellas that fought out of Palmerston coming down here, I just don't think a lot of them had the up and go in them. I think a lot of them sort of didn't have much power in them to.
1: So you're okay. That's your opinion, Andy. I appreciate that.
0: Look, but, I'm not saying they were bad fighters. I'm not saying that. I'm just saying they could have been a lot better trained. They could have been trained well in advance. But coming down here from Darwin, they...
1: It's a long way,
0: I
1: Andy.
0: Just think they just didn't have the go on them to take on such a big fight night like that. I think they were just... I think some of them were you know, I think stage fright. I think getting in that ring and they were going, you know, holy crap, what's going on? I think a lot of them were just a stage sort of fright. What's going on?
1: Thanks to ACCC for setting the scene because we had smoke, we had...
0: Yeah, exactly.
1: Sound, lighting was incredible. All done by ACCC, and big shout out to Shiloh for all the work she did with the music.
0: Yeah, absolutely. But again, the whole night went according to plan. Everyone did a great job down there that night. The food was good. I mean, again, the food could have been a lot better. We could have had a better menu than what we had down there. That was just. I mean, look.
1: Volunteers doing
0: chicken,
1: what they can.
0: No, but look, chicken fried rice. Come on, we could have had something more than that. Why didn't they bring some food trucks in? Why didn't they get Dan the Underdog to bring his potato tornado van in? Mm. Why couldn't they got Jai Hose to bring their food van in, serve up some decent curries? You know, something that's got a bit more flavour to it. You know, something to kick that night off.
1: Andy, you got a pretty impressive T-shirt on. Can you tell our listeners a little bit about the T-shirt?
0: Mark, but I'm just saying the food could have been a lot better.
1: Yep. All right. The T-shirt has got a crown and it's got Aranda Boxing Academy. Now, they had a lot of merchandise on the diet and Andy purchased this one.
0: National Community Sporting Association of the Year for 2025 last year.
1: Yep. So he did really well, and yep. It was good to get recognised because they're doing a great work in our community, Steph and Jace.
0: Absolutely. And thanks to Jason and Stephanie for putting on that night. That was a great night. Jason and you, Mike, you guys did a great job. Stephanie was running off her feet all night. Yeah. She did a great job, and I tell you what, that whole night just went absolutely according to plan. Everyone did a bloody great job, but again, I think the food could have been a lot better, but
1: you can't do everything right, but it was certainly a great night.
0: Yep.
1: We've got an interview, Andy, all the way from Nashville, Tennessee. We've got an Australian artist who's going to come on the show and speak about his latest single, Love at First Shot. So yeah. That's going to be at 12:15. We'll hopefully be able to make that connection with Nashville and get him on the show. Mm-hmm. But
0: hey, Mark, I was going to say, with the fight night,
1: yeah,
0: we should have got Jason to come in and talk about the fight night.
1: Yeah, we will. We probably will at some stage. But Andy, do you want to go to a song now, Andy, and we'll come back?

0: Yeah, we're back on Big Ovos with Andy on your station, ACCC. And by the way, I just thought I'd let our listeners know that we've got the a nice little catalogue here from our 1A Hoskins Jewellers, and they've got those beautiful VA Supercar watches on sale. And I tell you what, make sure you get yourself one of them, because I tell you what, any V8 merchandise is very, very highly collectible. Make sure you get yourself a V8 supercar watch. They are very highly collectible and one to cherish forever and put in your collection, because without those V8 supercar watches, mate, make sure you go get one, mate, because they are a beautiful piece of jewellery.
1: And Andy, now we've got an interview from Nashville, Tennessee. On Ovos with Andy, we have Grayson with his latest single, Love at First Shot. This Australian-born, Nashville-based country and Americana artist has just launched his new album, Round by Round. And we've got the single from it, Love at First Shot. This is a bright, irresistible lead track that captures everything fans love about his craft. Sharp storytelling, instant hooks, world-class musicianship, and a vocal performance full of warmth and wit and swagger. Good afternoon, Grayson.
2: Hey, mate, how are you doing?
1: Good. You're on Arvo's with Andy, and Andy and myself are here, and we really appreciate the latest country music that comes out. And, you know, it's great that you're over in Nashville, the heartland of really Americana country.
2: Thanks for having me on, and I apologise for the sound of my voice. I was up at 2 a.m. watching the Socceroos last night, I didn't get much sleep, and I definitely kept the party going, so I apologise in advance for my hoarseness.
1: Oh, that's all right. They did well, didn't they, the Socceroos?
2: Oh, mate, it was awesome. It was so good. My man cave was going off. I was a one-man party at 2 a.m. But, yeah, I'm a proud Aussie. I grew up in Newcastle, so I'm a Novocastrian, and I miss Australia every day, but doing the music thing, you got to land over here with the big boys and play the game kind of thing. But Australia, mate, last night, I've never been more proud to be an Aussie.
1: Yep. It really, really was good. A good spectacle. A lot of young new Socceroos have really stepped up to the mark and, filled the void within the old guard.
2: Yeah, it was awesome, mate.
1: So, Grayson, tell us about, firstly, what's it like to go to the mecca of country music now in Nashville as an Australian artist? How are you finding it?
2: You know, mate, I've been over here for a while, and America's changing a lot at the moment with politics and all that stuff. I won't get into that, but it's a place with a lot of opportunities. And one of the reasons why Nashville is so big for country music, it's a big home base for touring artists. So if you get a map of America and draw a big star, every hour you drive from Nashville in every direction, you have a city the size of Newcastle, where I grew up, and you can just constantly tour all year round and make a great living, and that's what I do.
1: Great. Excellent. And so you produced this latest album in Nashville, Round by Round?
2: So I did a lot of the pre-production in my house, like a little demo studio, and then I went down to Huntsville, Alabama. I've got a buddy who runs one of the best studios in the States. And 18 tracks made. It was crazy. It was like my Mount Everest. Never again. But you got all the big artists over here bringing out 40 track albums. And a lot of people only want to bring out one single at a time. But I'm kind of old school. I remember growing up and getting a tape from, it wasn't even JB Hi-Fi then. I think it was Brashers.
1: Oh, yeah. I'm showing
2: my age. Yeah. And mate, I'd fall in love with the album and the story. You're more valuable as a musician than more than just 3 minutes.
1: Yeah.
2: And so I really wanted to bring out something that lasted an hour long, so people could hear the stories and kind of fall back in love with that old school listening to an artist for more than just 2 seconds on TikTok or Spotify. You know,
1: because that's what country's all about, the story, the narrative of life. You know, the highs and lows of living in country, on country, and around country.
2: Absolutely, mate. And my dad always used to say country music's just a story with a guitar, and he's 100% right. Unfortunately, with the commercialization of country, it's exploded in Australia and it's exploded in America. It's always been big over here. People are just trying to write songs to make a quick buck. I like the idea of writing something real, something about a life experience that's changed me either for the better or for the worse, and you can hear that in my album.
1: Great. And so tell us about, as a performer and getting time to write albums. There's a movement now too, also, Grayson, about people are moving more back to the vinyls. Is that something you're an old school artist? Is that something you like to do?
2: Yeah, mate, I like to stop at the thrift stores and the op shops and look at the old tapes and records. I actually, I've got an old van. I called it the Time Machine. And when I first got it, I bought $20 worth of old tapes because it had a tape player still in it. And man, I had the original Men at Work tape. I had INXS. I had Bon Jovi's first EP. And when I sold the van, I think I paid $20 for all these tapes. And I got like $800 for all these tapes because they were so old and rare. And it kind of got me thinking I need to look at some vinyl and some tapes and maybe do it as a side hustle. But yeah, I like the old stuff, man. I like the simplicity of being able to put in a tape or a CD or vinyl. If you buy a new car these days, it doesn't even come with a CD player. So selling your music at gigs now, it comes down to a QR code where people can get onto your link tree and go online, which for me, I want to feel something in my hand. But those days are gone, brother.
0: Yeah, absolutely. Yeah, those old school days are the days are all gone. The days of the old vinyl records, those records have been and gone, mate. Cassette tapes have been and gone. I mean, I've got four boxes of cassette tapes at home, which I've just been given, and, mate, I don't even know what to do with those old cassette tapes anymore. I've got no use for them. I don't even know if I can, if there's anywhere that I could put them up for sale.
2: You might be a millionaire and you don't even know it.
1: Yeah, that's right. And Andy, tell Grayson the story about how you came about the Slim Dusty memorabilia, because he came to Alice Springs, didn't he?
0: Yeah, no. Many years ago, Slim Dusty came up here, and I had a mate here in town who, his old man was a Slim Dusty collector of every Slim Dusty piece of merchandise, and he came around my place one night, dropped off a whole heap of cassette tapes, some 49 little LP records, and a coffee mug with Slim Dusty on it. And I thought, you know, wow, what a Slim Dusty collection. And I tell you what, those would be worth thousands in a couple of years' time.
2: Absolutely, mate. And you know, every now and then I get pretty homesick, and one of the songs I put on is "Looking Forward, Looking Back" by Slim Dusty. That I know it was one of his last releases. So people go, "Oh, you know, you're not a real Slim fan," blah blah blah. But I'm telling you that song, if you don't like country music, you listen to that song more than once, you'll fall in love with the genre.
0: Oh, absolutely.
1: Exactly right. Yeah. So tell us about your latest single, "Love at First Shot." How'd that come about?
2: Yeah, mate. So the world stopped, obviously, with COVID, and I just brought out my last album, Window Dreams, and I went from doing like 200 dates a year over here to zero. So I started writing the next album, and Love at First Shot was about me and my mate walking into a bar in Nashville just after the world kind of opened back up, and he was down on his luck, and Sheila walked in and sat next to him and ordered the same drink, and I ended up dancing the night away, and he got lucky, and I went home and wrote the song. So yeah, it's a real story, but with a funny twist, you know.
1: Yeah, that's good, and it captures the experience of what happened at that time, and there it was something that really stay in your memory too.
2: Yeah, absolutely. And, you know, I want to say it's about me, but I married a girl from Gunnedah in New South Wales. She moved over here with me, so I can't tell people it's about me, otherwise she'll kill me.
1: Yeah, so. I can see that too. Yeah. Well, Grayson, it's been great to have you on the show, and all the best with your music, and continue learning and developing as an artist in Nashville.
2: Thanks so much, guys, and think of me as an Australian living in America next week when we play the USA in soccer.
1: Oh, yeah.
2: I'm going to go to the most crowded. I'm going to the most crowded pub in town with an Australian jersey on, and I'm going to give everyone a lot of grief. Win, lose, or draw, I'm going to be the ultimate Australian pest, and I can't wait to do it.
0: Absolutely.
1: Good on you, Grayson.
0: Go the Aussies.
2: Hey. Oi, oi, oi. Thanks,
0: That's
2: boys.
0: That's it.
1: All right. Here,
2: cheers, mate.
1: Bye.
0: Bye.

0: Alright, we're back on Big Arvo's with Andy, and just to give everyone a quick weather update as to what's happening here in the Alice for the next few days.
1: Now, who's this by, Andy? Which weather bureau?
0: This is coming from the Bureau of Meteorology.
1: Because there's some...
0: They're saying 27 today.
1: Yeah.
0: Mostly sunny tomorrow. And then Wednesday, they're saying partly cloudy, light chance of showers in the afternoon and evening with 4 millimetres on Wednesday. And then high chance of showers on Thursday with 6 millimetres on Thursday. So it looks like we've got some passing showers coming over the Alice on Wednesday and Thursday. So looks like we're in for a bit more wet weather coming our way.
1: So Andy,
0: this
1: can
0: week.
1: I,
0: so
1: can I ask
0: looks
1: you a
0: like
1: question?
0: This is just the start of our wet season up here. I know we've seen the Todd flow 4 times a couple months ago, but it'd be good to see a bit more rain back in the Alice now, especially after a dusty and dirty, absolute Fink Desert weekend. It'd be good to see a bit of rain back here and settle the dust down on that Fink track out there to get that track nice and wet and muddy after a cold, windy, and dusty, filthy weekend. I think it'd be good to see some rain back in the Alice and get that Fink track out there back nice and moist again, keeping that dust down just enough just to keep that dust down, to settle the dust on that track. So there's no more dust kicking off that track. So a bit of rain now would be nice straight after Fink weekend.
1: The race is over, but it was a successful weekend with the Fink Desert race. But,
0: it was dusty as all God knows.
1: But Andy, tell me this. You've lived here for, 41 years. Can you tell us, what do you think? Do you think that we'll rain on Wednesday or not? You reckon? What percentage chance is it that it's going to rain?
0: Well, I was in town just before I came here and I seen some really grey clouds in town. I thought, oh, here we go. We're going to get something out of this. So it's building up. It's building up in town. So I reckon we're going to be in for rain, if not tonight, possibly tomorrow or Wednesday. So they're saying Wednesday and Thursday we're getting passing showers, but I reckon we're going to see more than passing showers. I reckon we're going to see some decent thunderstorms. I reckon we're in for a couple of big cracker nights of decent thunderstorms.
1: You reckon?
0: Right before the Alice Springs show weekend, I reckon, with the show not being far around the corner, nothing like a bit of rain wouldn't hurt over the show weekend to keep that dust down out there at the showgrounds. It'd be nice to see that ground not wet but just nice and damp, just to keep that dust down over the show weekend.
1: So that's the 3rd and the 4th of July. So
0: yep.
1: That's the Alice Springs show. Andy, tell me this. Are you going to be volunteering there? Can we see you at the show? If people know you from the Arvo show, but how can people
0: well,
1: see you?
0: Well, Mark, put it this way. I reckon, I don't want to have to say this, but Mark, I reckon, speculations, and I'm going to see this. I reckon this year for the show weekend, Mark.
1: Yes.
0: I reckon we could see a wet show weekend this year. I reckon it's gonna rain. I reckon it's gonna be wet. It's gonna be cold. So I reckon we're gonna see a wet show weekend. But we'll wait and see what the weather's gonna do. It might not, but this weather could turn tail and it could rain. But if it does, look, a few showers wouldn't mind hurting over the show weekend. A few light showers. But if we get a couple of decent thunderstorms, well, what can you do?
1: And, of course, Andy, you're going to enter any competitions. Like, you know, the competitions are such a big attraction to the show. You know, they've got the art displays, the food, the produce –

0: You gonna enter anything in?
1: No, not this year.
0: Not this year. And I dare say ACCC will be there, and you'll be presenting a show there. So that should be exciting to watch.
1: But I don't know if anyone's noticed over the last few weeks. I don't know if anyone's actually taken much notice here in town. But if anyone's driving around near Hungry Jack's down on Schwartz Crescent there, I don't know if anyone's noticed that there's actually water flowing over the road, that the Todd is still flowing north of town. Bit, yeah. So
0: that was last week. Is it still
1: going
0: there?
1: Well, it's been flowing for months, so that river's still coming down very slowly.
0: Yeah.
1: I mean, there's a lot of water coming down from north, so I reckon there's a lot of rain coming down from north because Darwin's in the process of their big wet season opening up very soon. You never know when the big wets are going to happen up there in the top end. And the only bloke that knows that is no man himself. Then the other dirt track trucker from West Australia, Steve Graham, like he says, this time of the year, heading up northwest of West Australia, you never know when that wet season's going to start. It could start any day. And he's the only man that knows that weather up there like the back of his hands. He knows when that wet season's going to start. And like I say, Mark, that wet season could start at any time, mate. The world could open up and next minute, it could be the wettest year on record.
0: Well, we don't know the weather patterns here, but we can only read the signs, and you're certainly good at reading the signs, Andy.
1: Yep. And especially if you're heading up to West Australia this time of the year, make sure you are careful up that way because this time of the year, and like I said, Steve Graham from Outback Truckers, he knows too well, heading up to that isolated community up there in West Australia, Kalumburoo, heading up there out in the middle of nowhere, that Black Soil Boghole, you know, you don't go through there this time of the year because with the wet season opening up, you don't go up there this time of the year during the wet season, mate. You stay out there, not unless you want to get bogged down the axle. So, Steve, is there anyone that knows that wet weather up there? Like the back of his hand, like he says, that wet weather could start at any time.
0: Andy, we had our last interview with Grayson, and a song that he loves was a song by the late, great Slim Dusty. It's called Looking Forward, Looking Back. Oh, can we go to that, Andy?
1: Yep, all right.

0: Yeah, a bit of Slim Dusty there from Monday afternoon on your station.
1: Couple of songs, looking forward, looking back, and then Lights on the Hill, two great Slim Dusty classics.
0: Absolutely.
1: And coming up in about 3 weeks' time, Andy, the Alice Springs Show.
0: Yep.
1: And, of course, it's always a great time in the Alice to go to the local show. What are you excited about the most about the show, Andy? It starts on the 3rd, Friday the 3rd.
0: And Saturday the 4th.
1: Yes. And there's lots of events happening. There's the Stockman's Challenge. There's all the activities that are happening at the show, like on all the displays, food and projects, colouring competitions, school competitions, you name it. And of course, like anything, we need volunteers. And Andy will be volunteering at the show. I'm not sure under what capacity.
0: Probably you have to go to equestrian, cattle, free entertainment, poultry, rumble hall, competitions, show rides, food, yellow brick road, and local and interstate traders. So again, like always, everything at the show this year. All right.
1: And you can get your tickets.
0: Hang on. All right, don't forget, you can get the tickets are on sale, but not yet. They go on sale on the 3rd, so the show tickets are not available as yet.
1: So the prices, Andy, what are the prices?
0: No, they haven't come for sale yet. Oh, hang on. The prices at the gate for adults 16 and over will be $25, $15 for children 5 to 15. Seniors are $15 and one-day family pass will be $75. So there you go.
1: What do you like to do at the show? What's your, like, everyone has a certain attraction at the show. What's your attraction, Andy? Is it the rides? Is it the food displays? Is it looking at the cattle? You are a little bit of a cattleman too. What grabs your attention?
0: I reckon it's got to be the rides. Look, the rides are always good each and every year, you know. They've got a lot of good rides out there, Dodgem cars. They've got a lot of good rides out there. Some of the food, basically, the show bag warehouses.
1: You were a tent fighter there for a while.
0: Yeah.
1: No more tent fighting, Andy? It's not. I don't think it'll be at the Springs.
0: Roy Bells is, as far as I know, he's still banned from the show. I don't think he'd be back for a while yet.
1: Okay, and you're retired though, haven't you?
0: No, Roy Bells is still going.
1: No, you. I'm talking about you.
0: Yeah.
1: Yeah.
0: Fred Brophy's got one more show left on the road before he retires. He's hanging up the boots. But Lowe said, "Yeah, no, with the Alice Springs show." Like I said, it's going to be good this year. Just hope we see some different stuff out there this year. And
1: we need volunteers too, Andy. Are you going to be volunteering?
0: Oh, yeah. Without volunteers, we wouldn't have the show. So if there's any volunteers out there that want to volunteer for the show, get in contact with the Alice Springs Show Society and put your hand up and become a volunteer, because more hands make light work on the ground out there at the show each and every year. All right, we might go to another song and then we're not far away from the National News Hour.

0: I'm Adam Evans with the NIRS News. A deal between the US and Iran to end the war has been finalised. The Pakistani Prime Minister, who's been mediating the talks between the two countries, has announced the news. Prime Minister Shehbaz Sharif says both sides have declared the immediate and permanent termination of military operations on all fronts, including Lebanon. US President Donald Trump confirmed the news on social media. Iran's Far News Agency says Iran forced the US to take their deal, and the Supreme National Security Council will give a statement later. A formal signing of the deal is expected in Switzerland on Friday. The Strait of Hormuz is expected to open on Friday as well. A two-day inquiry into the government's contentious tax changes will hear from business groups today. It's the government's second tax inquiry in as many years. Labor wants to pass its bill to overhaul capital gains and negative gearing before the parliament's winter break. The coalition says scrapping the concessions would hurt aspiration and stifle investment. But Everybody's Home spokesperson May Aziz says the reforms will rebalance the housing system.
1: These tax breaks have been in place for 30 years and they've pushed up the cost of housing. Right now, if you're a first home buyer, you're competing every single weekend at auction with people who've been underwritten by the taxpayer.
0: The underrepresentation of men in weight loss trials is concerning researchers. The Hunter Medical Research Institute has found only 30% of men accounted for participants in trials involving nearly 60,000 people. Dr. Miles Young says there's a number of reasons for this.
2: Men are underrepresented in weight loss trials because actually four times as many studies target women explicitly compared to men. And also in studies where researchers recruit both men and women, the interventions are often designed mostly with women in mind.
0: China's defence spending will reach $977 billion by 2035. That's what a Lowy Institute report has found. It says China will soon have the increased capacity to target the Australian mainland with ballistic missiles. Spokesperson Sam Roggeveen says Australia's responding to the growing threat.
3: China is sort of the yardstick and the main worry that Australia is dealing with. And we are trying to build our military capabilities so that we can counter Chinese capabilities.
0: To music news, and eccentric US artist Oliver Tree, best known for his bowl cuts, viral videos and hits like this.
4: You double-faced entendre, life goes on.
0: But fans of the musician are in shock today after news that the 32-year-old is among six people killed when two helicopters collided mid-air in Brazil. Officials are investigating the cause of the crash, which happened in Rio de Janeiro. The singer had just finished the South Australian leg of his first world tour. We'll have more coming up next.
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0: To sport, and Brisbane coach Chris Fagan is keeping his side grounded ahead of a challenging month. The Lions jumped to seventh on the ladder after beating Richmond by 35 points yesterday. Fagan said the team will enjoy the bye round before a testing 2 weeks.
10: We play Sydney in the next game, so I'm sort of only focused on that. And then I think we've got Geelong, so no, not getting too carried away with ourselves. It's just been good the last couple of weeks to, after losing three in a row, to get a good win against Gold Coast last week and come down here and, after a tight first half, put on a pretty good performance in the second half.
0: In the other game yesterday, St Kilda beat GWS by 8 points. If you have a story that you'd like to share with us, you can send us an email to news@nirs.org.au.
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15: We're back on Big Arvo's with Andy and these 2 minutes after one. Mark, you got something for us?
16: There's always something happening at the Araluen, and tonight, Andy, Birthright is happening at 7 p.m. It's a story about an evicted and jobless Corey and his pregnant wife are forced to stay with their parents. As the younger couple's stay extends, the parents become worried that their disappointing son never will leave the house. Desperate to prove himself, the edges of Corey's reality slip away and he finds an unexpected path to success that detonates his family. So this is an interesting movie, Andy. It's you probably class it as dark comedy with a bit of drama, directed by Zoe Pepper, starring Travis Jeffrey, Maria Angelico, Michael Hurst and Linda Cooper. That's tonight, the Araluen.
15: All right, don't forget on the 18th of July, which is not far away, from the 18th to the 20th, don't forget we've got 3 days of workshops, panels and actions coming up. We've got panel discussion coming up to do with closed pine gap, sacred land back convergence. So 3 days of workshops and discussions about the closing of Pine Gap and about the sacred land convergence to try and see if they get land handed back. And, of course, as we know, this has been one big discussion that's been on the cards for a long while. Mark, yep. About getting Pine Gap closed down. There's been rallies out there for months. There have been blockades out there trying to get Pine Gap closed down. We know it's been on our radar for God knows how long. So we'll just wait and see what happens there. And also, we've also got the IPAN National Conference, Time to Break Free from the US, and that's Jonathan Pilbro. And, Mark, I reckon we might want to get Jonathan in to talk to us about the IPAN National Conference.
16: Yeah, I'll do that, Andy. Another thing to note, the Multicultural Community Services of Central Australia have got an information night for all migrant workers. This is happening on the Wednesday the 17th of June. It's coming up, Andy, on Wednesday night. During these sessions, qualified lawyers will provide expert advice tailored to specifically to unique circumstances. So they're out there. Go along to the Multicultural Community Services at Five Wills Terrace, and the sessions will be focused on 482 and 494 visas. We'll cover work rights, visa conditions, sponsorship mobility, provisions and pathways to permanent residency.
15: Yep.
16: That's on.
15: Also, don't forget, we've got the Filipino Independence Day celebrations coming up as well. That's coming up. Mark, do you know when that is?
16: That's coming up in a week.
15: No, that one.
16: The 27th of June. At the convention centre.
15: It's $120 a head, or kids under 15, looks like $60 there. Do I say that right?
16: You do, Andy. Yep.
15: Right, eh?
16: And it's an opportunity to, you know, immerse yourself in the Filipino culture, enjoy the food, the dance, and just it's a big spectacle. It's well worth going to. And if you want interest in going, book now because tickets are selling fast.
15: Yeah. And also, just to let everyone know out there, we do have our little brochure up there by Mental Health Association of Central Australia, Healthy Body, Healthy Minds, up there by Mental Health. And let me make one message plain and clear on the radio here today.
16: Yep.
15: And like Buddy Old Man said in the ring on Saturday night, if I can do it, you can do it. Like Buddy said, speak up, not shut up. Speak up for mental health. If there's anyone out there that needs someone to talk to, or they've got a mental health issue they can't talk to anyone else, please don't be frightened to speak up for mental health. Let's make it known mental health is out there. And like Buddy Old Man said, if he can do it, you can do it. So let me make that message plain and clear again. Speak up, not shut up, for mental health. Mental health is out there. So let's make the message loud and clear. If there's anyone out there that is suffering with mental health and needs someone to talk to, please don't be frightened to come and talk to one of us. We are here to talk to.
16: Yep. And also, Andy, at the YMCA, they're going to have International Yoga Day. This is a week to celebrate by Barbara, who will bring yoga in on a Saturday morning. Strength and mindfulness movement. Class starts at 8:15. And that's starting on, I'll just get the date up, the 20th of June at 8:15 at the YMCA. It's International Women's Day. Yes, International Yoga Day rather than Women's. But women are both welcome to come along to this International Yoga Day. It's about being mindful and finding mindfulness through the yoga process.
15: Guys, we've also got the Cards and Games group. We've got Swing Out and Beyond. We've got the UFC Freedom 250 at 93 Barrett Drive. That is coming up. So it looks like we've got a kickboxing match coming up.
16: UFC, it's not kickboxing, it's
15: UFC Freedom.
16: Is it on?
15: We've got the Super Raylene Brothers at the Roastery on Friday the 19th of June. We've got Trails on the Red Centre Ringer Loop coming up. We just had the Pride Music Trivia, that's gone. Greatest Aussie Outback Trivia Night is gone. So they are past events. We've got the Subterra coming up. We've got Petters Alice Springs Rally Sprint out there at the Fring Desert Race start and finish line. And we've got the Gathered Co. June Meetup. And also, don't forget on Saturday the 8th of August, Mark, which is not also far away.
16: Yep.
15: We've got the Old Timers Fate. That is not far away.
16: Awesome.
15: The Old Timers Fate.
16: There's so much happening now, Andy. Even in the rugby too. There's a junior rugby league that will take a break over the holidays from the 20th of June to the 13th of July. And training will resume back again on the 14th of July, Tuesday the 14th. So, because there's so much going on, you can't do everything. And there's also a social league happening at Anzac Oval during the school holiday period. So they're taking expressions of interest for this social league tag competition. There's a small registration fee. Teams consist of 10 players. And more details will come at hand. So let's contact the Alice Springs Brothers Rugby League Club. at Anzac Oval. That's all on the way.
15: Yeah. We might go another song here. We'll come back after the break.

Valiant, land of the free and home of the brave. We salute our brave soldiers who fight and are still fighting for our Australian dream. Stand together, brothers and sisters, in this great southern land. We want better wages, secure jobs, support for our farmers and for our homeless. We want hope, we want a place to call home and a country to be proud of to leave for our children and their children. Stand up, Australia.

All right, we're back on Big Arvo's with Andy, and it is 1:30 here in Yells. And like I said, Mike, we need to take this, we need to step this Arvo's with Andy.

0: via phone from Darwin, and we need to interview each and every one of them.
1: Oh, yes.
0: The Darwin council elections are coming up, and now would be the time, Mark, to get them on the show and get this show going red hot and get people listening to who is the hottest controversial broadcaster, the shock jock broadcaster on ACCC that people have ever heard on the airwaves of ACCC, mate.
1: You sound very victorious, Andy. I reckon we're going to play our next song that really fits in with how you're feeling now. It's called We Are the Champions.
0: I need to come back like John Laws and show them who's got the biggest, hottest shock jock broadcaster on ACCC. Let's do it, Mike. Let's show them who's got the guts of the broadcast test and show them who's got the biggest.

0: All right, we're back on Big Allies with Andy on your station, ACCC. And big shout out to Jono. Jono, mate, love you. Thanks for texting in. And Jono just said, Alice Springs loves Allies with Andy every day of the week. And it lifts my spirits. Thanks, Jono. And to all my listeners out there, don't forget to text in 041021833. That's 041021833. And if there's anyone out there suffering with mental health problems, don't forget you can text in and or you can give us a phone call here on 8952771 here at the studio, and we'll be glad to talk to you over the phone. 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
1: Yeah, and it's really good that and please text in your favourite song, a song you'd like to hear on Arvo's with Andy, and we'll definitely play it. So that text line, Andy, again?
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0: Yep.
1: Here we go.
0: We'll play another song. We'll come back.

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1: All right, we're back on Big Arvo's with Andy, and that brings us to the end of another show for another afternoon. We'll be back same time tomorrow on your station, ACCC 102.1 FM, Alice Springs, Tenor Creek, up there through Catherine Community Radio, and up there in Darwin through Saltwater Radio. We'll catch you then.
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4: Hello, I'm Peter Hislop. A group of activists who were detained in Israel will meet with the foreign minister today. The flotilla participants have accused Israeli forces of sexual assault. Foreign Minister Penny Wong has said she believes those claims. The flotilla participants say when they meet with Minister Wong this afternoon, they will be demanding the Israeli ambassador be forced to apologise or be dismissed for a domestic investigation into their accusations, as well as an end to defence industry links to Israel. The federal government says continued restraint and constructive engagement will be essential to prevent further escalation in the Middle East. The US and Iran have agreed to a ceasefire deal, with an agreement expected to be signed in Switzerland on Friday. While the terms are still yet to be announced, it's expected the Strait of Hormuz will reopen. In a statement, the Prime Minister, Anthony Albanese, said it's an opportunity to pursue a durable and lasting peace through dialogue and diplomacy. A community meeting will be held tonight at Sydney's Coogee Surf Club to support those impacted by a shark attack over the weekend. Scarlett Coppola reports.
5: A woman remains in hospital following Saturday's shark attack at Coogee Beach, which has reignited public debate about shark control and management on Sydney's beaches. Mental health officers will be on site at the community gathering this evening to provide support for those who witnessed or feel affected by the incident, as many locals were involved in the rescue. Coogee Surf Life Saving Club and Randwick City Council are hosting the meeting, recognising the impacts on communities during emergency events.
4: The future of the Tasmanian Liberty Bell Bay smelter is still unclear, but workers will keep their jobs after a deadline was extended. A consortium has been looking at options since the smelter entered voluntary administration in March. On Friday, Android Capital withdrew from the consortium, with staff told a deadline would pass today to secure a new source of funding. The Australian Workers Union has been told a 6-week funding commitment has been struck, with hopes a sale could soon be reached. A new report from the National Voice for First Nations Children has found Indigenous young people want decision-making power and community-led structures caring for families.
6: We're getting young black voices into the big national conversation. We're taking their stories from communities and sharing them for Australia's top decision-makers to hear.
4: The Youth Voice Engagement Report found young people rejected government-led advisory models and have called for leadership structures grounded in culture, community and shared decision-making. And the long-term effects of Britain's nuclear testing on WA's Montebello Islands is still not fully known 70 years on. Lenise O'Donoghue from NADA has more.
7: Between 1952 and 1956, Britain carried out 3 atomic tests on the islands about 120 kilometres off Dampier. The biggest test, known as Mosaic G2, was officially recorded at about 60 kilotons, around 4 times the size of the bomb dropped on Hiroshima. However, some disputed estimates put it much higher. A royal commission in the 1980s found radioactive fallout had reached parts of the WA mainland, stretching as far east as Longreach in Queensland. Questions remain about the true scale of the testing, its impact on the environment, and its effect on Aboriginal communities.
4: Now to sport, the regular Super Netball season has wrapped up. The Giants left it to the final game of the year to record their first victory, beating the Swifts by 1 point yesterday. In the other match, the West Coast Fever defeated the Melbourne Vixens 64-55. This weekend's semi-finals will see the Adelaide Thunderbirds host the Vixens, while the Fever take on the Melbourne Mavericks.
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4: Hello, I'm Peter Hislop. A group of activists who were detained in Israel will meet with the foreign minister today. The flotilla participants have accused Israeli forces of sexual assault. Foreign Minister Penny Wong has said she believes those claims. The flotilla participants say when they meet with Minister Wong this afternoon, they will be demanding the Israeli ambassador be forced to apologise or be dismissed for a domestic investigation into their accusations, as well as an end to defence industry links to Israel. The federal government says continued restraint and constructive engagement will be essential to prevent further escalation in the Middle East. The US and Iran have agreed to a ceasefire deal with an agreement expected to be signed in Switzerland on Friday. While the terms are still yet to be announced, it's expected the Strait of Hormuz will reopen. In a statement, the Prime Minister, Anthony Albanese, said it's an opportunity to pursue a durable and lasting peace through dialogue and diplomacy. A community meeting will be held tonight at Sydney's Coogee Surf Club to support those impacted by a shark attack over the weekend. Scarlett Coppola reports.
5: A woman remains in hospital following Saturday's shark attack at Coogee Beach, which has reignited public debate about shark control and management on Sydney's beaches. Mental health officers will be on site at the community gathering this evening to provide support for those who witnessed or feel affected by the incident, as many locals were involved in the rescue. Coogee Surf Life Saving Club and Randwick City Council are hosting the meeting, recognising the impacts on communities during emergency events.
4: The future of the Tasmanian Liberty Bell Bay smelter is still unclear, but workers will keep their jobs after a deadline was extended. A consortium has been looking at options since the smelter entered voluntary administration in March. On Friday, Android Capital withdrew from the consortium, with staff told a deadline would pass today to secure a new source of funding. The Australian Workers Union has been told a 6-week funding commitment has been struck, with hopes a sale could soon be reached. A new report from the National Voice for First Nations Children has found Indigenous young people want decision-making power and community-led structures caring for families.
6: We're getting young black voices into the big national conversation. We're taking their stories from communities and sharing them for Australia's top decision-makers to hear.
4: The Youth Voice Engagement Report found young people rejected government-led advisory models and have called for leadership structures grounded in culture, community and shared decision-making. And the long-term effects of Britain's nuclear testing on WA's Montebello Islands is still not fully known 70 years on. Lenise O'Donoghue from NADA has more.
7: Between 1952 and 1956, Britain carried out 3 atomic tests on the islands about 120 kilometres off Dampier. The biggest test, known as Mosaic G2, was officially recorded at about 60 kilotons, around 4 times the size of the bomb dropped on Hiroshima. However, some disputed estimates put it much higher. A royal commission in the 1980s found radioactive fallout had reached parts of the WA mainland, stretching as far east as Longreach in Queensland. Questions remain about the true scale of the testing, its impact on the environment, and its effect on Aboriginal communities.
4: Now to sport, the regular Super Netball season has wrapped up. The Giants left it to the final game of the year to record their first victory, beating the Swifts by 1 point yesterday. In the other match, the West Coast Fever defeated the Melbourne Vixens 64-55. This weekend's semi-finals will see the Adelaide Thunderbirds host the Vixens, while the Fever take on the Melbourne Mavericks.
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12: 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We look forward to seeing you at the Close Pine Gap Sacred Land Back Convergence in July. This is a community service announcement.
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18: Beach drone ban lifted after swimmer bitten by shark, and Ebola cases in Central Africa continue to rise. Hey there, Rihanna Patrick with the NIRS News. A drone ban over Sydney's Coogee Beach has been temporarily lifted after a shark attack on Saturday morning. A 35-year-old woman's in a stable but critical condition in hospital after being bitten on her arms and legs. Drones are usually banned at the beach as it's under a Sydney airport flight path. Randwick City Council Mayor Dylan Parker has told the ABC the ban should be lifted permanently.
19: As a council and Surf Life Saving, we think it is eminently reasonable that that ban should be lifted. The fact of the matter is there are actually drones here every day of the year, and if it is a safety factor, then our view is that it should be exempted to allow life-saving drones out there looking out for sharks.
18: Economists are tipping interest rates to remain unchanged. The Reserve Bank's June meeting is currently underway to determine whether the official cash rate will remain at 4.35%. The bank's governor, Michelle Bullock, will announce the board's decision tomorrow. If the RBA holds, it'll be the first time interest rates have stayed unchanged since the start of the year. The Strait of Hormuz could be reopened after a deal to end the US-Israel war on Iran took another step forward. The waterway, which sees 20% of the world's oil and gas flow through it, has been blockaded since the US and Israel first attacked Iran. There are reports that a peace deal between the US and Iran is being finalised and is expected to be formally signed in Switzerland on Friday. It means an immediate and permanent termination of military operations on all fronts, including attacks on Lebanon. The Strait's closure has contributed to rising fuel and freight costs in Australia. Ebola cases have increased to almost 800 people in the Democratic Republic of Congo, according to the latest health figures coming out of the Central African nation. 178 people have lost their lives to the rare but life-threatening infection. The current Ebola outbreak is caused by the rare Bundibugyo virus, which has no approved vaccine or treatment. 56 people have recovered, with the current fatality rate of the outbreak at 23%. Nearby Uganda has also reported 19 confirmed cases, including 2 deaths. Health officials have been dealing with supply shortages and security concerns involving militant and rebel groups. A popular online personality and musician has been killed in a helicopter crash in South America. But more on that story after this.
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0: That's Oliver Tree's song, Miss You. Tree is believed to be among six people who've been killed after two helicopters collided mid-air in Brazil. The 32-year-old had just finished the South American leg of his world tour. When it comes to weight loss trials, women are far more likely to be represented than men. That's what the Hunter Medical Research Institute has discovered. It's found more than three quarters of studies involve less than 40% of men. Associate researcher Dr. Miles Young says a more targeted approach is needed.
1: This is important because the way that men store excess fat actually puts them at greater risk of cardiovascular disease and diabetes.
0: To sport and in basketball, Knicks star Jalen Brunson is the toast of New York after leading his team to its first NBA championship in 53 years. New York beat the San Antonio Spurs 94-90 in Game 5 to take the series. Brunson scored 45 points.
2: We're going to find a way. Whatever you put in front of us, we're going to find a way. It doesn't matter. It does not matter whatsoever. We're going to find a way every single time we step on this court. Every time.
0: That's Brunson on the US ABC network. And that's the latest NIRS news. You can follow us on Instagram, LinkedIn and Facebook. 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
1: Many voices, one place.
2: Hi, my name's Andrew. I was born in Sydney. Sydney's very is very hustle and bustle. It's on the go. It's a fast moving place, and it may be exciting, but I suppose Alice has probably got that more of a community based excitement and a community based earthiness about it. I think the main challenge for Alice is its isolation, but it's also its greatest asset, because the isolation actually brings community together. And it's an exciting place to actually have a strong community, because the isolation, we're so far from everywhere. It's so hot, we need to be able to group together and to be able to share our stories and to be able to support each other. It's a land of heat, it's a land of flood too, so when disasters happen, we're able to get together and actually be with each other. I choose to stay because I'm passionate about this place. I'm passionate about making sure that all the Indigenous people in this town and in the whole of the territory actually get a fair go.
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0: I've got fluid coming out and it's not blood, it's clear. And she says, well, your waters are broken, go to hospital.
1: More family orientated. We've been able to share our pregnancy with, you know, people down the street at the supermarket. And
2: you feel like a reserve orange peeler on the football team, that you're there on the side and you just can't assist by doing anything, really.
3: I felt like at home, actually, in here in Alice Springs here.
1: In the end, our decision to have her in hospital was more based on convenience.
4: This is the Alice Birth Project, a collection of birth stories from the centre of Australia.
5: Stories from the centre.
1: Hi, my name's Gillian Mayland. I have had my three children in Alice Springs over the last 6 years. And, yeah, have really felt very blessed to have had my children in this town. Having Ruby at home was a brilliant achievement for Cameron and I. We just had really wanted to do that, and we hadn't quite managed that with Clay, our first child. We did labour at home, but then eventually I needed some assistance in the hospital to get him out. Ruby then, we managed a wonderful home birth. When we were pregnant with Zara, the midwives kind of just assumed that, yeah, we would do the home birth again. But actually, in the end, our decision to have her in hospital was more based on convenience. Our two other children, oh, I think they were maybe 2.5 and 3 and a bit at the time, so not very independent. And as well, I was very tired with Zara because, all my muscles were giving way. I think just the physical strain of having a third child, plus being a mother to two very active young kids, had exhausted me. And so in the final months leading up to Zara's birth, I well and truly didn't need the hassle of trying to organise my house for home birth. Plus she was going to be a big baby, I could tell that. So I had heard from other mothers that had third children that there's a saying that the third child can be fickle in childbirth. And so I had a few other friends who had natural births with their first two children, but their third child had ended up being a cesarean because they were bigger. And so with a few of those things in mind, I just really couldn't be bothered trying for the home birth. I was happy that I'd ticked that off my list, but we really wanted to go to the hospital. I'd been in the hospital before with the other two kids anyway, and I didn't have any worries about being in there. And it's so close to home. I knew Cameron could just come and visit with the kids and then I could get some sleep. I didn't have to worry about feeding myself or cleaning. So as it worked out, it was a very good decision to have Zara at the hospital.
4: Mm. And what are some of those conveniences that you got at the hospital?
1: Well, so probably if I'm not in any particular order, but Cameron was able to have a really nice lunch while I was labouring. so we just went down to the hospital cafe and, we just really enjoyed sitting in the sun there, and he just ate his lunch while I went through, I think it's the transition stage where the contractions were getting pretty ridiculous actually, but I was chatting to some mates that were down there, and yeah, so socially that was really nice. Then in terms of after the birth, the hot water at the hospital is like magic. And so I just had the longest ever hot shower after Zara was born, and I wouldn't have done that at home because I would have been conscious that the hot water system would have run out of hot water. That was something that was really important to me, was having that nice hot shower. And then after that, the nurses on that maternity ward are just gorgeous, and they would always come in and, you know, make sure I had water and ice packs for my butt and, tuck Zara in a bit. Or I think even one night she just wouldn't settle, and the nurses just took her and gave her a bit of a cuddle for about an hour so I could get some naps. And, you know, all those things just wouldn't have been able to happen at our house. Yeah. It was about 5 o'clock in the morning on a Saturday morning, which was very convenient. Thank you, Zara. And my waters broke, and there was this real pop noise, and I hadn't got that with Ruby, but I'd had it with clay. And so I was pretty excited. And then I think I took a Panadol and tried to have some more sleep and not wake anyone up. Anyway, so about 10 o'clock, we dropped the kids off at a friend's house and drove to the hospital. The midwife met us there, Caroline, and she settled us into a room where basically we just dumped our bags and then went downstairs so that Cameron can get some lunch. And also the stair walking is also pretty useful, just to walk around. I'd learnt that in my first labour. I'd just not moved enough, so it made it a difficult labour. So I was really conscious that I needed to keep walking around. So the maternity ward's two floors up, so that was a nice little staircase run. And yeah, so after it was a very quick labour, being the third one. Each labour's halved in time, really. So once I'd, you know, gone through that transition phase, I think it was down in the courtyard in the cafe, we very slowly made our way back up to the room. The room was actually freezing, and so very quickly we were able to talk to the midwives, and they couldn't fix the aircon, so we moved rooms and got into a room that was much warmer, which was nice. And actually worked out really well, because this room, it had a really beautiful black leather couch, which was exactly the same as the couch that I have at home. So as most women know, you kind of don't look around too much when you're labouring in that intense phase. So all I was really looking at was this couch, because I ended up on the couch. So I just felt like I was at home anyway, because I was just looking at a black couch. Yeah, so that was good. And then the lights were dimmed, so that was really nice. And I was in a lot of pain, and my husband's acupressure skills that he'd mastered in the first two labours, they weren't cutting it. I could not feel that it was making a difference. So we were able to borrow a TENS machine from the hospital. So that is where you stick it on your back and it gets like, there's an electric shock and it apparently blocks the pain during a contraction. So yeah, I then had that TENS machine on me for the rest of the labour. Yeah, so that was, you know, I wouldn't have had a TENS machine organised at home. So it was great. And then eventually I ended up on the bed because Zara was about to be delivered, but I only got as far as crawling up onto the bed, and I never got around to switching onto my back, which was fine. So I ended up on all fours, which meant I could hold onto the bed rail. And I think Cameron's hand perhaps. So in the end, the midwife delivered Zara. And brilliantly, this is another reason why I'm so glad we had a hospital birth, was Zara actually, there was a lot of hind birth waters, hind waters, the midwife called it. And so after her head crowned, she just came out in a rush of what seemed like a lake full of water. And the secondary midwife, who was just based on the maternity ward, she could not rush to get enough towels to stop the flood. And if that had been at home, I don't know how much of my carpet would have been wrecked. But anyway, we would have had to do new flooring. So, yeah, brilliant. Somebody else has got to clean up all that mess, which is, yeah, terrible for them, but great for me. Yeah, so Zara was born in a flood of waters. And then pretty soon after that, I think she ended up Cameron's T-shirt, I think, while I had to, slowly manoeuvre my body around onto my back. There's a bit more to the story.
6: Yeah.
1: So I tore with both of my previous births, and I knew when Zara's head crowned that it had happened again. The only panicky moment I had was after she was born and I realised I was going to have stitches again. I just was desperately freaking out, and so they were able to give me some of that happy gas, which I think that's probably why I've forgotten a bit of what's happened, because it just zoned me out. And I just remember lying there feeling very out of my own body and very emotional, and I couldn't figure out where Zara was because, of course, she's up Cameron's shirt, so I couldn't see her, and I got really panicky still, and the midwives were trying to just calm me enough that I would be still enough for them to give me a local anaesthetic so that then they could stitch up where I'd torn after Zara's head had crowned. So again, probably if I had have been at home, I would have torn still, and they would have had a bit more trouble maybe trying to calm me down, because I don't think you have the happy gas when you do a home birth. I think the idea of just going through one more little bit of pain was too much for me. So, yeah, I used the gas to chill me out a bit. And, yeah, after that I think I just had a really good sleep and I didn't care about, you know, mess or, yeah, it was great.
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0: Many voices, one place.
1: So my name's Caleb. I moved here from Melbourne this time round, but I'm sort of all up and down the East Coast. I suppose I came to Alice Springs for love originally. I sort of chased my partner, who was pregnant with my second daughter, over to Alice Springs and sort of landed and fell in love with the place. I'd already been here previously and had enjoyed the scenery and the climate and everything so much that I decided that I had to come back. There was a lot of the same crowd that I knew that knew a lot of the people. The community vibe is quite similar, or was at that time. You know, like it was sort of that hipster vibe, you know. There was a lot of art stuff going on. There was a lot of community service people that I knew that were sort of involved in, you know, very humanitarian things at that time. I feel like in the last sort of 2 years, I think a lot of the funding's sort of gone out of a lot of that community side of stuff. And with that funding has gone, a lot of those sort of alternatively minded people that sort of bring a lot of that arts culture and a lot of that Melbourne sort of culture into the town. I think it'd be hard to sort of leave the community behind. You know, like it can be hard to break yourself off from, you know, such a close-knit sort of group that you seem to develop over the 5 years that I've been here.
0: 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Series producer, Kelly Lee Hickey. 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

0: The Territory is made up of people from all walks of life, different backgrounds and different journeys. 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This Territory Day, on July 1st, we're celebrating the communities, cultures and stories that make the NT what it is, welcoming and proudly unique. Our Territory. Our Day. 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
1: You can catch my show, Diode, on Wednesdays from 5 till 6. My name's Jez Conlon. The kind of music that you'll hear will be beautiful, electronic, local, national, international, sometimes weird, sometimes long, sometimes short, sometimes queer, but always a little bit edgy.
2: Many voices, one place.
3: My name is Diane. I was born in Colombia. I came to Australia 5 years ago. And we did choose to come to Alice Springs because of the size of the town, as well as the warm community. We do believe it was the right decision because we do have small children. We didn't want to raise them in a big city. We expect things to be more easier here, but we didn't expect to see the warm and beautiful community. And that is really amazing. That's the reason why we're planning to stay here for long. And it's just beautiful. There is no words to express how happy we are to be not just in Australia, but as well in Alice Springs, in this beautiful community. Where the similarities and the differences are from here to my country. Well, I must say maybe the way the parties can be one of the big differences. South American parties can be

0: I'm far away because I do have my family, and that keeps me close to my to my soul and to my family, which is really my children and my partner. What do I like about this community? As I said before, it's just beautiful, the connection in between people, in between families, children. It's amazing. You feel in place, you feel welcome, you feel safe. I think the things that I find hard when I, as a mom of my children, it'll be the same things I will find hard if I'm in a big place, in a big city, or in China, in Europe, or in America. I think this place is protective. There is no hard things related to the place. Yeah. So I don't think, only in my own perspective, I love this place, and that's what I chose to stay here. Yeah.
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Yeah, I think I need help. All these thoughts can't be good for my health. About to hit the deck with the hand that I was dealt. I'm a gambling man, I go all in on myself. Yeah, I wasn't raised a quitter. Forgive me,

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2: Can we sing? There's got to be a harmony note in this.

0: up with Court Karen Durante with NRS News coming to you from the lands of the Yuggera and Turrbal peoples. Coming up shortly in this bulletin, an update from the Northern Territory on the country's worst outbreak of diphtheria. Prominent land rights figure in South Australia takes on a new role, and a peace deal brokered between the US and Iran. Aboriginal health organisations are being consulted as the Northern Territory government looks to control the current diphtheria outbreak. There have been 214 cases reported as of today, but Northern Territory Health says weekly case numbers have been dropping since they peaked in April. The department says it's responding to the outbreak with more vaccinations, contact tracing, testing and education sessions. Its initial focus is on vulnerable and at-risk people. More than 19,000 people have been vaccinated since the end of March. Northern Territory Health's goal is to reach 90% coverage for the vaccination. Indigenous leader Parry Aegis has been appointed as the CEO of South Australia's largest Aboriginal aged care provider. He'll start work at Aboriginal Community Services tomorrow. Mr. Aegis played an important role in developing native title in the state in his roles at the Aboriginal Legal Rights Movement and the South Australian Native Title Services. Overseas now, and Ebola cases have increased to almost 800 people in the Democratic Republic of Congo, according to the latest health figures coming out of the Central African nation. 178 people have lost their lives to the rare but life-threatening infection. The current Ebola outbreak is caused by the rare Bundibugyo virus, which has no approved vaccine or treatment. 56 people have recovered, with the current fatality rate of the outbreak at 23%. Nearby Uganda has reported 19 confirmed cases, including 2 deaths. Health officials have been dealing with supply shortages and security concerns involving militant and rebel groups. Still overseas, the United States and Iran have agreed to a ceasefire to end their war. Some details of the deal are yet to be announced, but the Strait of Hormuz is set to be reopened. Pakistani Prime Minister Shahbaz Sharif, who has been mediating talks between the two countries, made the announcement, which was later confirmed by US President Donald Trump on social media. Iran has also confirmed the peace deal and says there will be an immediate and permanent end to military operations, including Lebanon. A formal signing of the deal is expected in Switzerland on Friday, along with the opening of the strait, which has been closed since March the 2nd. Back home now, and the underrepresentation of men in weight loss trials is concerning researchers. The Hunter Medical Research Institute found just 30% of men accounted for participants in trials involving nearly 60,000 people. Dr. Miles Young says there's a number of reasons for this.
1: Men are underrepresented in weight loss trials because actually 4 times as many studies target women explicitly compared to men. And also in studies where researchers recruit both men and women, the interventions are often designed mostly with women in mind.
0: To music news, an eccentric US artist, Oliver Tree, is best known for his bowl cuts, viral videos, and hits like this.
2: Your double-faced entendre, life goes on and on.
0: Fans of the musician are in shock today after news the 32-year-old is among 6 people killed when 2 helicopters collided in midair in Brazil. Officials are investigating the cause of the crash, which happened in Rio de Janeiro. The singer had just finished the South American leg of his first world tour. To the FIFA World Cup, and the Socceroos has won its opening game in an upset win over Turkey. Australia scored 2 goals and played a strong defensive game to win 2-0 at Vancouver in Canada. Coach Tony Popovich says it's a great result for the team and supporters.
3: I'm glad that we've made them very happy tonight, because they saw, a team, fighting throughout the whole game, a young team, lack of experience, but a lot of quality, and we matched it with a very good side.
0: And that's the latest NRS news.
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0: Many voices, one place.
1: So my name is Nuria Moradi. Hello, everyone. And I was born in Afghanistan. Actually, we moved from Afghanistan to Alice Springs, and my dad was working here. So that's why we came here. And it was actually the heart of Australia. So we thought, why not be in this new country in the heart place? So that's why we chose to stay in Alice Springs and be here, basically. Afghanistan, where especially I'm from Mazar-i-Sharif, and that's the northern part, and it's quite the scenery is very, very green, and it snows there during winter, so very rocky place. It's a very cooler climate compared to Alice Springs, which is, you know, basically kind of like a desert. But the funny thing is when people meet me and they ask where I'm from, I say Afghanistan, they're like, oh, so the climate and the environment must be very similar. I'm like, no, it's obviously very different to where I was brought up, but I still love it here, and it's lovely during winter, but not so well in summer. Sometimes, like, I'm Muslim, so sometimes I do feel like there's stereotypes or people, they just don't understand. And I love to talk to people about my religion and Islam and tell them about it. I'm very comfortable, and I think I'm a very approachable person. But unfortunately, some people don't really take the opportunity to learn, or they don't even bother to really get to know me before they judge me. So I think that's a very challenging aspect of living in Alice Springs. I just love the tight fit community that we have here. The fact that you basically know most of people around. The locals are very friendly. When you go shopping, you can see a few people that you know, say hi, have a nice chat. It feels home, and I've lived here for more than a decade. I've grown up here, so I really feel like this is my home and this is where I belong.
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0: Okay, a bush doof is a beautiful conglomerate of like-minded souls dancing under the moonlight, waiting for the sunrise. 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
1: This is Melissa, party genius, and Sash Gremlin.
0: A big party in the middle of the bush with lots of like-minded souls, music, and lots of love. They're better than music festivals. It's a lot smaller. People are more connected. Maybe less organised. They do a pretty good job of organising them, though. Yeah.
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0: That doesn't make no sense.
1: You're recording?
0: Yeah.
1: 0410-218-333.
2: Three repeater.
1: Maybe just how many times can we say that in different ways?
2: 0410-218-333.
1: 0410-218-333.
2: 0410-218-333.
1: 0410-218-333. There's too many threes.
0: All right, let's just publish this thing. 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When we're live, we'd love to hear from you.

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1: Good afternoon, I'm Peter Hislop. Liberal Senator Jacinta Nambujipa-Price says she welcomes changes to the Northern Territory's child protection system. The amendment announced last month broadens the powers of the Department of Children and Families to intervene, with a stronger emphasis on permanency and long-term care orders. The National Justice Project has today said the laws are being rushed through without enough consultation, but Senator Price says the reforms are needed.
2: I'm really pleased that Leah Fenocchio and her government have now finally taking seriously the child protection issue in the Northern Territory.
1: The Prime Minister has welcomed a ceasefire deal between the US and Iran. The deal is expected to be signed in Switzerland on Friday, and it's expected the Strait of Hormuz will reopen. Anthony Albanese says it could be weeks or even a month before fuel supplies return to normal.
3: Whilst we want to see the conflict end, and we hope that that has occurred, we also want to be very conscious of the fact that that doesn't mean that everything returns to normal in just a day.
1: One Nation claims it has now raised $4 million in a campaign to defeat the federal government at the next federal election. The minor party claims the money has been raised from over 65,000 donors. The figures have previously been questioned by the Prime Minister. A national poll on the weekend put Pauline Hanson above Anthony Albanese as preferred Prime Minister. She says it's a signal the government's messaging isn't convincing voters.
4: Let's, keep our feet on the ground. I'm hearing all time people have just fed up. They've had a gutful of it. They want change in this country. It's not the country that they grew up in. It's not the country they actually want to see as we're moving forward.
1: The family of a woman who was attacked by a shark on a Sydney beach says she will need extensive ongoing care and remains in a critical condition. Leah Stewart was attacked on Saturday while swimming at Coogee Beach. Mental health officers will be on site at a community gathering this evening at the surf club to provide support for those who witnessed or are affected by the incident. Meanwhile, Premier Chris Minns says the state government is reviewing local fish stocks, which may be drawing sharks closer to shore.
5: What it means for swimming and recreating in the harbour, but a couple of great whites is not going to be the answer to this, and we're not contemplating that as a change.
1: And a southeast Queensland wetland has become Australia's first council-managed conserved area. The 146-hectare McCoys Creek wetland on the Gold Coast supports a range of threatened species, including the water mouse, koala and the ground-dwelling tusked frog. It is Australia's second conserved area, but it is the first to be managed by a local government authority following a partnership between the federal and state governments and City of Gold Coast. In State of Origin, New South Wales debutante Mark Nwagwanyika Nwaganitawase says he will be soaking it all in on Wednesday night at the MCG. Nwaganitawase was on the bench after Stephen Crichton was ruled out due to a shoulder injury. Then Casey McLean strained his leg at training on Saturday. Teammate Mitchell Moses says he's excited for Mark.
6: Went on tour last year with him, and the things he can do as a football player is amazing. So, happy he gets his chance, and just really excited for him.
1: Mostly dry on the east coast, with the low pressure system bringing rain in the south. The Weather Bureau's Alana Cherney has the forecast.
7: That is extending to some wet and stormy areas through much of Western Australia and South Australia, with rain increasing as well tomorrow through Victoria and Tasmania. This high pressure system to our east is bringing mostly settled conditions through eastern Australia, apart from some isolated coastal showers.
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9: Hi, my name's Danielle. 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Thank you.
10: Hey, girlfriend, we want you to know you've been there for us from the word go. You believed in us all

0: Nothing in fear.
1: Taking me to see my first ever play. That left me in a real special way. You treat each person like they belong, and like nothing we achieve can ever be wrong.
0: You came into our lives cheerful and bright, and with you you brought the longest night. Always remember who you are.
1: You tell people they're special when they don't think they are,
0: because of the warm, loving person you are.
1: You help us all move in our own direction,
0: and that the light at the end of the tunnel is better than our fear of rejection.
1: Without your contribution, this wouldn't be the Parks.
0: Janine, you've earned a place in all of our hearts.
1: Janine, you've earned a place.

It's a recent song that we've written, a song I wrote about my parents, just about what happened when the family unit is disintegrated or something is taken away from that bond. And so Mum and Dad didn't see much reason to stick together, and I wrote this song called Tell Me Why.

0: Custodians and residents of Mbantwa Alice Springs invite you to the Closed Pine Gap Sacred Land Back Convergence. Come and participate in 3 days of workshops, discussion, connecting and peaceful protest in July 2026. We are inviting individuals and groups from peace and anti-militarist movements around the continent to converge on Arunda lands this July for 3 days of workshops, panels and actions, weaving together threads of anti-militarism and decolonial movements. We're coming together to say close Pine Gap, end the US alliance and sacred land back. Pine Gap is built on stolen sacred land. The facility's involvement in war crimes, surveillance and genocide make Australia an accomplice in the crimes of the US. 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We look forward to seeing you at the Closed Pine Gap Sacred Land Back Convergence in July. This is a community service announcement.
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0: Thank you very much. I might sell it to a whiskey company one day.
1: That's the best I've ever heard that fucking song sound, bro.
2: Yeah.
1: That's what it is. That's the way it should be played, yeah. It bounces, yeah.

0: National Radio News.
1: Hello, I'm Peter Hislop. The Prime Minister says the federal government is still monitoring the situation in the Strait of Hormuz as he weighs up whether to extend the cut on the fuel excise. Anthony Albanese says while the US and Iran have struck a deal to be made formal on Friday, it may still be weeks before supplies return to normal.
2: We need to remove the sea mines which have been planted there. We need to make sure as well that the ships that are fully laden are able to deliver their cargoes. That could be 30 days to their destination.
1: Embattled consulting firm KPMG has agreed not to enter any new Commonwealth contracts until September 30 as the firm tries to contain fallout from allegations it mishandled whistleblower complaints. The Department of Finance says it will commission an independent review of KPMG's governance, culture, ethics and integrity. Australian billionaire Gina Rinehart has reportedly invested $1 billion in Elon Musk's SpaceX. The company began trading on share markets on Friday, executing the largest initial public offering in financial history. In a statement, Gina Rinehart said she looks forward to working with Elon Musk as a supplier of critical minerals for AI infrastructure. A community meeting is being held tonight at Sydney's Coogee Surf Club to support those impacted by a shark attack over the weekend. Scarlett Coppola has the details.
3: A woman remains in hospital following Saturday's shark attack at Coogee Beach, which has reignited public debate about shark control and management on Sydney's beaches. Mental health officers will be on site at the community gathering this evening to provide support for those who witnessed or feel affected by the incident, as many locals were involved in the rescue. Coogee Surf Life Saving Club and Randwick City Council are hosting the meeting, recognising the impacts on communities during emergency events.
1: Liberal MP Andrew Hastie says his colleagues should be focusing on the Coalition's policy rather than One Nation. Recent polling has put Pauline Hanson ahead of Anthony Albanese as preferred Prime Minister with 33% of the vote and well ahead of Angus Taylor with 16%. Andrew Hastie has told the ABC he's focused on internal reform and policy.
4: The objective is to defeat the Albanese government and form centre-right government. That's what I'm focused on. People are going to talk about One Nation, that's fine, but the other thing you should do in politics is focus on what you can control. The only thing we can control is our performance, and that means getting on top of our policy as well.
1: Overseas, and an Israeli minister has resisted the US and Iran's ceasefire deal. The official signing ceremony is expected to be held in Switzerland. Israel's far-right National Security Minister Itamar Ben-Gvir says the US president's agreement does not bind Israel and the country is not party to the agreement. British Prime Minister Keir Starmer has announced a social media ban for teenagers under 16.
5: Because today is a big moment for our country. This is a big step. Real change for our children and our future.
1: And a historic monastery in the Ukrainian capital has been seriously damaged in a Russian air attack today. The monastery in central Kyiv was founded in 1051. It's a UNESCO World Heritage Site. And in the FIFA World Cup, Sweden has defeated Tunisia 5-1 in Mexico this afternoon. Earlier today, the Ivory Coast secured a 1-0 win over Ecuador. The Netherlands and Japan played out a 2-2 draw, and Germany beat Curaçao 7-1. And New South Wales Blues 5-8 Mitchell Moses says he's ready to take the field on Wednesday night in Melbourne for Game 2 of the State of Origin series.
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0: Hello, it's Alice Noir in Imbantwa. I'm your host, The Big O. It's time for this.
1: I'm going to make him an offer again with you.
2: I know kung fu.
3: What, like it's hard?
4: You talking to me?
5: Not quite my tempo.
6: You can't handle the truth!
7: To infinity.
8: Etna mode.
0: That's right, it's Alice Noir in Imbantwa. It's the show about movies. But it's not just about the movies that I like, it's about the movies that you like, Alice Springs. So every week I'm bringing on a new guest and we're going to talk about a movie of their choosing. But before we do, I do have a guest sitting here very patiently, but before we do, I want to talk about an event that's coming up in town. If you love movies and you want to get outside, watch movies under the stars, all of Pink Botanic Gardens, you can watch a movie on the 18th of July. It's going to be a lot of fun, 6 p.m. Follow me on Facebook if you like, Alice Noir. More details will be coming out soon. But let's get into some business. I'm sitting here next to Megan Lowry. How are you?
9: G'day, Ollie. I'm good, thanks. How are you?
0: Helps if I put your mic on. Oh.
9: can you hear me now?
0: I can hear you. How are you, Megan?
9: I'm good. How are you?
0: Very, very good. So you've chosen a movie, which I'm very excited to talk about. But first, why don't you tell me a little bit about yourself? We've sort of become acquainted, I don't know, in the past couple of months. So what do you do?
9: I am a GP trainee in town. I've been here about 6 to 9 months. Part-time GP trainee, part-time frisbee player.
0: Love it. Yeah, that's how we know each other, from frisbee.
9: Yeah.
0: And you're a very good frisbee player.
9: Oh, thanks.
0: And
9: Ollie.
0: I mean, I don't know if you're a good doctor, but I'm sure you are.
9: No comment.
0: Yeah, okay. So you've chosen a movie, and I don't want to embarrass you, but it's a very highbrow movie, which go figure, because you're a doctor.
9: I don't take any embarrassment by that comment, thank you.
0: So it is one that takes a little bit of understanding. I mean, for me personally, like, it took me a bit of time to understand. It's a very difficult concept. What's the movie we're talking about, firstly?
9: We're talking about Arrival. Jeremy Renner and Amy Adams, notable mentions.
0: Yes.
9: I must say, my choice was assisted greatly by the passion that one of my very dear and close friends has for this movie.
0: Okay.
9: Who didn't have it in him to discuss it himself. I think he would have become emotionally overwhelmed.
0: Yeah, okay.
9: But
0: it's a fantastic movie.
9: It is.
0: I've watched it twice myself, and you said you watched it kind of recently.
9: Yeah, watched it twice in the last couple of months, actually.
0: Oh, right.
9: Yeah.
0: So, I mean, in one sentence, what's it about?
9: I think it's about three things. It's about space and aliens, which is why I love it.
0: Mm, okay.
9: It's got romance.
0: It does.
9: But it's also got, it's this beautiful depiction of the scientific method and unpacks like the complexity of linguistics and the role that language plays, I think, in connection and understanding the world.
0: Yeah. Look, there's not too many sort of alien sci-fi, like alien Arrival movies like it.
9: No.
0: I mean, yeah, a lot of alien movies tend to sort of take on the science fiction, like action, high octane. But this is really like really getting to the bottom of our relationship with ourselves and language.
9: Mm.
0: And I've never really thought or considered how important language is until watching this movie. I think this movie for me actually gave me a bit of a revelation, I suppose, with how important it is.
9: Right, we take it for granted.
0: Yeah.
9: Yeah.
0: So I suppose like your job, you're talking to people every day.
9: Mm.
0: Do you consider like how you phrase things and how you word things every day and how that comes across and how people interpret that?
9: Yeah, especially working here in Alice, and there's a lot of cross-cultural delivery of care, and that involves like a great awareness of language. I don't know, just in talking to people about this movie and the role language plays, you know, the way that what we speak shapes how we see the world. And I heard this depiction of how people describe, like, we might call our right arm and our left arm to distinguish, you know, this arm from that arm. But in other languages, you know, it's your east arm and your west arm, and that changes based upon where you are in the world.
0: I was going to say, like, we speak English, you know, we have 26 letters in the alphabet, but
9: yeah.
0: I was looking into the Chinese language and how they write characters. Hmm. Very, very different. Like, I think they have, I mean, and I'm a little bit tentative to go into it because I'm no expert.
9: Okay.
0: But like, you know, the characters, they all stem from like one core word, and then you know, with each extra stroke, that, you know, there's a more complicated or elaborate meaning. Mm. So, like, you know, I mean, I don't know an example, but I think people, there's a very simple character. And then if you were to, I'm making this up now, but if it was like crowd, you would add an extra line. Mm. So it's a very different way of thinking about how we understand language. And there's a very interesting language in Arrival, which I think we're going to get into in a little bit. But before we do, I just want to play a scene. It'll help you understand if you haven't seen Denis Villeneuve's Arrival. Here's what it sounds like.
2: Here are some of the many things we don't know about heptapods. Greek, heptis 7, pod, foot, 7 feet, heptapod. Who are they? Trying to answer this in any meaningful way is hampered by the fact that outside being able to see them and hear them, the heptapods leave absolutely no footprint. The chemical composition of their spaceship is unknown. The shell emits no waste, no gas, no radiation. Assuming that the shells communicate with each other, they do so without detection. The air between the shells is untroubled by sonic emission or light wave. Are they scientists or tourists? If they're scientists, they don't seem to ask a lot of questions. Why did they park where they did? The world's most decorated experts can't crack that one. The most plausible theory is that they chose places on Earth with the lowest incidence of lightning strikes. But there are exceptions. The next most plausible theory is that Sheena Easton had a hit song at each of these sites in 1980, so we just don't know. How do they communicate? Here, Louise is putting us all to shame. The first breakthrough was to discover that there's no correlation between what a heptapod says and what a heptapod writes.

0: Unlike all written human languages, their writing is semisiographic. It conveys meaning. It doesn't represent sound. Perhaps they view our form of writing as a wasted opportunity, passing up a second communications channel. We have our friends in Pakistan to thank for their study of how heptapods write. Because unlike speech, a logogram is free of time. Like their ship or their bodies, their written language has no forward or backward direction. Linguists call this nonlinear orthography, which raises the question, is this how they think? Imagine you wanted to write a sentence using two hands starting from either side. You would have to know each word you wanted to use, as well as how much space that it would occupy. A heptapod can write a complex sentence in 2 seconds effortlessly. It's taken us a month to make the simplest reply. Next, expanding vocabulary. Luis thinks it could easily take another month to be ready for that.
1: Oh, okay. So that, I think that gives a really good sort of description. I mean, Jeremy Renner there speaking about the language of the hectopods?
2: Heptopods seven.
1: Okay. Thank you for that.
2: You're welcome.
1: But very interesting. If you haven't seen it, it's like a circular, inky, how would you describe it? It's very, like, it's like an inky hand, like a sort of, looks like a spider sort of hidden behind a glass wall that sprays this black ink that's a circular pattern.
2: Yeah.
1: And that's their written language. That's their linguistics.
2: Yeah. And the whole circle sort of evolves and then appears at once. It's not like our language that starts, you know, in our top left-hand corner and you write one word at a time, and that's what gives it meaning, is the order of the of the words and the letters. This, I mean, just appears all at once.
1: This movie, it challenges you to think in an entirely different way. The way that we understand life is linear.
2: Exactly. You
1: know, the past, the present, the future.
2: Yeah.
1: And the cause and effect relationship of our life. But this is not quite that, is it?
2: No.
1: It's a little bit about time, like the circular nature of time.
2: Mm.
1: And what we see, I mean, you can, I haven't seen it recently, you have, but the main character's name, Amy Adams, what's her
2: name?
1: Louise. So she's like a, what's her job again?
2: She's a professor of linguistics, I think. I might have got the terminology wrong.
1: Yeah, okay.
2: But she speaks multiple languages. She's, in the opening scenes, we get an insight into the jobs that she's had, which is to translate in these emergency sort of defence or army-based settings.
1: Mm. Yeah, that's important to note that, like, she's at an army camp.
2: Yeah.
1: And everyone's wearing, you know, like hazmat suits. It's all very serious. There's a military involved.
2: Yeah.
1: And, of course, pardon me, there's like, I think there's 12 heptopods across the globe in different countries, and all the different militaries and governments trying to fathom this like supernatural occurrence.
2: Exactly.
1: And so she's part of the US camp that's trying to communicate with them.
2: She's been recruited by them, exactly. And you've, it paints this setting, and I think the movie uses sound and noise quite beautifully to represent it. Whenever you're in the military scene, it's like buzzers and voices and all of these, you know, calls going off.
1: Mm.
2: And then you've got this calm sort of professional woman who knows her scientific method and knows the process that she needs to go. And so many times throughout the movie, she, and maybe I'm hinting at what's coming in the next clip, but she sort of bats away these big military boisterous characters who are demanding so much of her. And she says, if you respect me, then respect my process. And oh, so much respect for this woman. I'd love to meet her in real life.
1: I mean, I honestly can see quite a few, there's a few similarities there between yourself and Amy Adams.
2: Oh, stop it. Just not my pasty complexion.
1: You got a bit of red hair as well. but yeah, what I found funny was their, like, her relationship with the military. The military's so angsty.
2: Yeah.
1: I mean, I guess is it reasonable that like if this actually happened and we had 12 heptopods appear, should we have any reason to assume that they're going to be violent? Like because that's how the military are responding. They're anxious and they're worried, despite the fact that they're not doing anything, these aliens.
2: I think vulnerability makes us all anxious.
1: Yeah.
2: And when you see these big unknown vessels arrive,
1: It's intimidating for
2: it
1: sure.
2: Is. Yeah.
1: But I'd just like to say that Amy Adams' character, Louise, she's very calm, like you said, and she sort of counterbalances that panic. You know, that sometimes panic can make the situation a lot worse.
2: Mm.
1: And so you can kind of see that dynamic unfolding between the two of them. Here's a really great scene, actually, where she is explaining to one of the military fellas, don't know his name, do you recall?
2: Is this Weber?
1: It might be, okay, sure, Weber.
2: Yep.
1: And she's explaining a little bit about what she's doing and how it sounds.
3: Louise, you have to get in ground today.
4: Okay.
3: You have a vocabulary list for me?
4: I do.
3: You're going to teach them your name and Ian's.
4: Yeah, so that we can learn their names if they have names and then introduce pronouns later.
3: These are all grade school words. Eat, walk. Help me understand.
4: Okay.
3: No, not the top.
4: Okay, this is where you want to get to, right?
3: That is the question.
4: Okay, so first we need to make sure that they understand what a question is. Okay, the nature of a request for information along with the response. Then we need to clarify the difference between a specific you and a collective you, because we don't want to know why Joe Alien is here. We want to know why they all landed. And purpose requires an understanding of intent. We need to find out, do they make conscious choices or is their motivation so instinctive that they don't understand a why question at all? And biggest of all, we need to have enough vocabulary with them that we understand their answer.
3: I get it. Stick to your list.
1: Wow. I really like that. I really like that, Megan. It's clever, isn't it? Because it's like, What they've written on the board is, what is your purpose on Earth? I think that's what they said.
2: That's exactly
1: it?
2: Right. Yeah. And I was just chatting to you about it, but the visual of it, she's, you know, just used her like jumper wrist to wipe out all of these like complex mathematical equations. And Jeremy Renner's character is like so endearing in that moment, being like, don't rub out my work.
1: Yeah.
2: But his work doesn't matter unless you can communicate.
1: That's
2: so she's
1: true.
2: Written this like beautifully simple question, what is your purpose on Earth, which we take for granted how easily we understand that, and then unpacks it and really goes into the depth of the complexity of communicating and being able to understand the person in front of you and how much it takes to learn and teach a language.
1: 100%. Yeah. Like this question here, I learned so much from her description of this question.
2: Mm.
1: And one thing I found interesting was she said, like, what is your purpose? As in, like, it's a why or a what question, as if it has a conscious decision to do so, or maybe it's based off instinct.
2: Mm-hmm.
1: And even that's like, wow, the way that you framed that is like assuming that we all have a conscious decision to do things, whereas these aliens might not, you know? We don't know anything about them at this stage.
2: No, yeah, and she's hinting at the assumptions that we're making that, you know, this is a purposeful arrival.
1: Yeah,
2: exactly right. We don't know anything.
1: So, okay, this is about, would you say, about halfway through the storyline?
2: Yeah.
1: Okay, you might have to help me out because I remember, and spoiler alert from here on out, if you haven't seen it.
2: Yeah, stop listening.
1: They do get hostile, the human, like everyone gets hostile and starts to attack. I believe bombs get involved.
2: Yeah, exactly right. And Louise and Ian have to sort of fast track the last bit of their investigation and the last bit of their project to try and communicate with these aliens. And they're put under that intense pressure, whereas you know, no scientific method should be stressed like that, but maybe they all are in the end. Yeah.
1: And the other, whilst this is all happening, Amy Adams' character Louise, she's the protagonist of this film.
2: Absolutely.
1: And she's having these, is it as a flashback or is it a memory? Like, I'm going to be very cryptic.
2: Yeah.
1: Is it a flashback or is it a memory? Because her daughter had or will be dying or is dead. That probably makes no sense.
2: You have the right to be confused.
1: You know what I'm talking about, but I don't think anyone else does. Basically, we don't know if she has had a daughter that's died in the past and she's recalling that memory or if she's foreshadowing it into the future.
2: And you know what's key to us not knowing is her amazing acting. Like, you've got these sort of really forlorn scenes at the start where, you know, she very well could be, mourning this child. But then you sort of, it evolves and you realise that she's not, it's something else.
1: Oof.
2: But yeah, you're absolutely right.
1: That's so cool.
2: She gets these flashbacks as she learns more and more of this language. And they talk about it. I don't know if you picked up on it, but they call it the, I'm going to butcher this pronunciation.
1: That's all right, give it a go.
2: The Sapir-Whorf hypothesis, which is that the language that we know and that we speak shapes the way we view the world.
1: Yeah.
2: And so the way that we formulate things linguistically really shapes our perspective of the world, which is sort of what we were hinting at before. So, and this is such a beautiful demonstration.
1: That's crux to this story, hey?
2: It is. Yeah. It's like how they've incorporated time travel into this movie, because as she learns more of this non-linear, non-linear language, exactly, that doesn't require this sort of consecutive nature of words and meaning, she's able to sort of see the non-consecutive nature of her life.
1: Mm. Yep. So in a way, the aliens are teaching her how to access time as like, you know, being able to access the past, the present and the future all at once, rather than have to, sit along the arrow of time that we all understand and know very well.
2: Mm.
1: So this is the language, the circular language that the aliens are teaching her, and it's a very much a symbiotic relationship, because I believe the human, correct me if I'm wrong, the humans saved the aliens in the future.
2: Exactly.
1: Or something like that.
2: Yeah.
1: So they've come back to thank them? Am I right?
2: Well, they've come back to set humans up with the tools that they need to then be able to help them in the future.
1: Wow.
2: It's like Hermione Granger's time travel, isn't it? Just goes around in circles.
1: Prisoner of Azkaban.
2: Yeah.
1: Yeah. It's actually mind-blowing. It takes you a lot to sort of fathom and understand, how does that even happen? Like, is there such thing as cause and effect then?
2: Mm.
1: Like, or are all of our actions already determined for us then?
2: Mm.
1: It gets you into this weird rabbit hole of thinking.
2: Mm.
1: And this will wrap up our episode really nicely, because the last scene of the movie, which you've chosen for us, which, by the way, beautiful score.
2: Isn't it?
1: Yeah. Who was it by again?
2: I think it's Max Richter.
1: Okay.
2: On the Nature of Daylight is the song.
1: Oh, it's nice.
2: Did you know it was written in early 2000s as a piece to... It's sort of an anti-war piece, which I think also fits really, really nicely to the movie. It's an anti-Iraq war to say, let's stop this conflict.
1: Really? That's a really nice factoid.
2: Yeah. Have you heard it in any other movies?
1: It seems recognisable. It feels recognisable. But yeah, I couldn't tell you what movie I've seen it in.
2: Have you seen Hamnet? Because it's also in Hamnet.
1: I haven't seen Hamnet.
2: Oh, no. Maybe I won't spoil it for you.
1: No, don't. La la la la la la.
2: it's a widely used piece, but yeah, I think it draws it has such a role in this piece for so many reasons.
1: Mm.
2: Yeah, beautifully chosen.
1: You touched on this earlier. Amy Adams' character Louise and Jeremy Renner's character, whatever his name is, Ian. Thank you.
2: Yeah.
1: They have a bit of a romance, but she, Louise, can perceive how that romance is going to ultimately end up, which is a dead child.
2: It is, yeah.
1: Yeah. But she knows that and goes into it willingly.
2: Well, I think she asks permission first.
1: Does she?
2: All watch this scene.
1: Well, let's just find out, hey?
5: Okay.
6: This is gonna roll over you.
5: All right, you ready?
0: Guess what? It's our stuff.
4: Ian.
0: Yeah.
4: If you could see your whole life from start to finish, would you change things?
0: Maybe I'd say what I feel more often. I don't know.

You know, I've had my head tilted up to the stars for as long as I can remember. You know what surprised me the most? It wasn't meeting them.

0: just going to fade that out quietly in the background so we can still hear it.
1: I know. It's criminal to turn it off so quickly, isn't
0: it? I know. It's so beautiful. And it just complements that last scene. It's so heartbreaking.
1: It is.
0: I feel like crying in the studio right now. But yeah, I think this is all.

0: it's suggesting that it's not necessarily something to be avoided.
1: Yeah. I mean, what would you do?
0: What would I do?
1: What would you do if you knew? If you knew something like this was going to happen, would you go through with it?
0: Well, I think there's a beauty to tragedy. And yeah. There's tragedy in love and in all sorts of all of your big, meaningful relationships. And mm-hmm. yeah.
1: How very eloquent. Very, very nice. I think that's a perfect way to end the show. Now, normally what I do with every one of my guests is ask them, how many beans, Megan, how many beans out of 10 are you giving Arrival by Denis Villeneuve?
0: Oh, I am so biased. I'm so in love with this film at the moment.
1: You can give it 10.
0: Well, can I give it a 9.5?
1: 9.5, okay. Yeah, yeah.
0: If you need whole beans, I'll settle for a 9.
1: You're going to cut a bean in half?
0: No, I'm not going to cut the bean in half. I'll give it 9 out of 10.
1: Well, there you hear it, folks. 9 out of 10 beans. Pretty, pretty good. And that's Alice Noir and Barnes. Megan Lowry is my guest. I'm the Big O. Thank you so much for listening. And we'll see you all next week.

Already she's taught me how to love. She's got beautiful hair and big brown eyes, but she doesn't see the world's demise. I want her to get a good education. I'll do all I can to be her inspiration. My name is Lissa, I love rap songs. Listen to my words and get off the

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My family is beautiful, and so am I. I have a dream of the future as big as the desert sky. I earn my credit as I work. Well, that's what I'm saying. I'm not a jerk. I'm working hard.

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This is Anne-Marie. Just want to shout out to Spandu for being a wonderful person as a youth worker. You are tuning into 8CCC.

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Now, there are many ways to tell someone you love them, but the most important way is to just say it.

You can catch my show, Diode, on Wednesdays from 5 till 6. My name's Jez Conlon. The kind of music that you'll hear will be beautiful, electronic, local, national, international, sometimes weird, sometimes long, sometimes short, sometimes queer, but always a little bit edgy.

0: our territory. What does it mean to be a territorian? What images does it conjure up for you? How do we see ourselves? And how do the others see us? How would we like to be in the future?
1: Hi, my name's Jennifer Kitching. I was born

much people to the markets, and markets are getting stronger and healthier. There's a lot of opportunity in the Northern Territory with jobs and things to do, things to see, people to, you know, meet and greet, and you can make lots of friends, and there's just really so much. Like in Central Australia, we've got Uluru.

the territory, hopefully a lot of growth, hopefully a lot more jobs for people, for local people, improvement in housing, just future growth for the Northern Territory. I think that

0: territory, particularly Darwin, Alice Springs, but we have a lot of road traffic up and down the Stuart Highway with our nomads and visitors, you know, for first time to the territory. I think people, they like what they see, they like what they feel, they like the environment, the atmosphere, the opportunities, and a lot of people end up living here. Or they'll come, have a visit, go away, and then they're drawn back again, you know. It's just good that other people from the world or within Australia can come to Northern Territory, experience what we've got to offer, and that's a lot. You know, you could write a book, and there's many books written about the Northern Territory and all the experiences you can get. 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

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Night suits me fine, and morning

0: This is a pretty old song. The song, we're doing it as a request, so it goes out to Donald. Don't give up.
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And you just heard a bit of Van Halen there. That was Girl Gone Bad off the must-have album in your collection, 1984. And Van Halen at 8 o'clock on a Monday evening only means one thing, the commencement of Eruption. 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We are, of course, streaming live on ACCC.com.au, and the show Eruption is replayed every Friday arvo from 1 till 3 p.m. and also on the Omni podcast, which you can check out from the Eruption Facebook page in about the next 24 hours or so. Definitely worth having in your feed, the Eruption Facebook page. So awesome to be with you, and thank you very much for listening in, whether you're in live or on one of the replay services. Eruption, of course, is all about the promotion mainly of Australian hard rock and heavy metal from around this great land of ours, but also from the international metal underground as well, for the best fans, Red Centre Metalheads. And on Eruption tonight, I've got a whole swag of different things. I've got new grindcore out of Thailand from Smallpox Aroma. I've got US epic metal from Children of the Reptile. And I've also got US black metal from Death Vanish. And I'm going to revisit also one of my early favourites for album of the year from a band called Malleus. Stick around for a new track from those guys. And new Aussie releases as well. Got Decarot out of Sydney, Bludger from Melbourne. I've got black metal from Druids of Eld, also from Melbourne. And I've got Brisbane's Idle Ruin. They've just released their first full-length album. Classics also from Blasphemy, LA Guns. And that gives us a bit of a taste of a solid 2 hours of traditional and extreme metal ahead. So I hope it sounds like it might be to your taste. It's going to be a good one. And don't forget, if you miss anything, of course, you can check out one of the replay services and catch up. So I'm going to kick off tonight. We're going to head off to Brisbane with a quartet called Zagtar. And these guys formed back around 5 or 6 years ago, I think. Zagtar have one EP behind them. It's called Deadly Cursed from 2018. And they feature on bass, Zagtar, a bloke by the name of Ads Misfit, who is something of an Aussie heavy metal historian, particularly for the Brisbane scene. So he's a bit of a name there. And Zagtar have just released their first full-length album back in about November. It's called Primordial Mother. And it's just good slabs of meaty thrash, death and groove metal. And they've released a vinyl copy from the Zagtar Bandcamp page. You can get it now. Do check it out. Let's hear the title track from Zagtar's Primordial Mother.

0: Finishing off an opening set there of all Aussie death and thrash. That was a band out of Sydney called Decarot, active since about 2019, those guys. And I'm led to believe that the name Decarot is from Macedonian folklore, being the leaf monster that moves with the wind and takes away bad children in their sleep. And Decarot released their first album back in October, titled Vimana, itself an Aztec word meaning sacrifice. And that's a track from it that was The Harvest. You're on 102.1 FM, ACCC Community Radio, right around the centre in the Barclay. My name's Lindsay and this is Eruption Ironclad Heavy Metal Radio, bringing you the best in hard driving rock and roll and traditional and extreme metal. 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Check that out from the Eruption Facebook page. And we just kicked off there. Like I say, yeah, all Aussie set. The traditional way of doing things on Eruption. In the middle, we heard a duo from Melbourne, simply called Bludger. They've been together a couple of years, very active currently in the Melbourne live scene. Bludger playing a lot of shows, and the track we heard was from their second demo. They only released back in December, titled Pseudo Sanity. I think about four or five studio tracks, and there's a whole bunch of live tracks on that EP or demo release they put out. Bit of gory thrash and death metal from Bludger. We heard the track Empty Plaque, and that came after the opening track Zagtar out of Brisbane off their debut album Primordial Mother. We heard the title track to that, kicking things off nicely right down the east coast there for the opening set. So I'll take a short break now and afterwards get into the first international track. Won't be long.
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0: Welcome back to Eruption. Great to be with you, and I hope you're enjoying the show. Thanks so much for tuning in. Now, for the first international feature, I'm delivering a track from the new album from France's occult doom specialists, Witch Throat Serpent. These guys formed back in 2011 in Toulouse by Frederick Nico and Lo Clave. And, yeah, they spread a cult doom stoner. No real change in style over the years, just earth rumbling, evil sort of doom. And that's what they've done with this release. The Frenchies have conjured up some horror-inspired atmospheres. And, yeah, just lay it on with a tar-thick layer of just fuzz. And it's pretty good if you're into that style. The sixth tracker they've got out on March 3 is called Trove of Oddities at the Devil's Driveway. It'll be out on Heavy Psych Sounds. That's one of the best labels for the style as well. So let's hear a track from the new Witch Throat Serpent album. This is The House That Dripped With Blood.

That was Death Vanish, a solo project of Valda from the band One Master out of the US. He plays select shows with a full lineup, but the songwriting and all instruments on Death Vanish and on recorded material for Death Vanish is performed by Valda. And since that project's formation, two EPs and a split have been released. But now, 4 years after the last one, they got a new EP. It's titled Hermetic Fire. A very interesting release showing Death Vanish's real perverters of black metal. There's a real general air of unorthodoxy about the whole release that's had me listening this week. Sort of mixes black metal with like horror movie

0: soundtrack vibes, and that is a track from that EP from Death Vanish. It was From Down There. You're on 102.1 FM, ACCC Community Radio in Alice and Tennant, broadcasting right around the centre in the Barclay from the ACCC studios here in Alice Springs in the rockin' little valley of Mbantwa. And my name's Lindsay, bringing you Eruption Ironclad Heavy Metal Radio. All the best from around Australia and the international underground in hard drive and rock and roll and traditional and extreme metal. Live this Monday evening, 8 till 10pm. We're cooking along nicely. Still in the first hour of the show. Got heaps more to come. The show is also streaming live on ACCC.com.au. So thank you to all the listeners who are streaming in. I know the top end listeners love tuning in as well. And the show's replayed Friday afternoons, 1 until 3pm, and also on the Omni podcast, which will be up on the Eruption Facebook page in about the next 24 hours. Before that, of course, the playlist will go live tonight for tonight's show. So if you hear anything you like, the playlist will have all the social media links. Now, in the middle, prior to Death Vanish, we heard from out of Thailand was Smallpox Aroma playing a ferocious grindcore. Those guys, they formed in 06, and at long last, Smallpox Aroma are set to release their first full length. It's called Festering Embryos of Logical Corruption. And they are a power trio. Their debut album is very reflective of their evolution over the years. Earlier in their career, they were more gore grind oriented, but they've more morphed into that traditional grindcore sound. And we heard the track 11 Corpses Disentombed from the new album, Festering Embryos of Logical Corruption from Smallpox Aroma. It'll be out March 31. Inhuman Assault Productions has got it. Great underground label, that. And I'm really glad they picked up a Thai band in Smallpox Aroma. Great to feature them on the show. And that came after France's Witch Throat Serpent. Some really cool doom kicking us off. Their track, The House That Dripped Blood, will feature on Trove of Oddities at the Devil's Driveway. New album for them out March 3. So I'll take another break now, back into the Aussie stuff just after this.
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0: Welcome back to Eruption. All right, West Australian heavy rock veterans Jupiter Zeus are going to be releasing their third album. It's already out, actually. It came out Jan 31, a little under a week ago. And Jupiter Zeus got it out. It's called Frequency Prison. It comes after an EP and three LPs behind them now in over a decade under the Jupiter Zeus moniker. And Frequency Prison, though, it revisits the band's 90s heritage because they were a much-loved death metal band in the West Australian scene called Nebula in their early years, and they've revisited that with that heavier musical direction on this, massive riffs and a bit of guttural growl vocals, which is a little bit different to other Jupiter Zeus releases. So let's hear a track from their new album. It's out now, Frequency Prison. This is Dystopian Nightmares.

0: true pioneers of bestial black metal. That was Classic Blasphemy, featuring as the first classic track on Eruption tonight. That track was from the 1993 second album from Blasphemy, Gods of War, which may have not quite made the grade of their debut, but still had plenty of headbelters like that one. That was Emperor of the Black Abyss. You're on 102.1 FM at ACCC Community Radio in Alice and Tennant. My name's Lindsay, and this is Eruption Ironclad Heavy Metal Radio for you tonight, broadcasting live till 10 p.m. and streaming live on ACCC.com.au. The show's also replayed from 1 till 3 on a Friday afternoon, and also on the Omni podcast. Check it out from the Eruption Facebook page. In the middle was Brisbane band Idle Ruin. They're a trio, and they have just released an absolute smash of a full-length album, their first debut album, released on Bitter Loss Records, called The Fell Tyrant. Just a brilliant mix of black and thrash and death metal, and yeah, well worth checking out. And go through the whole Bitter Loss catalogue while you're at it. We heard the track from Idle Ruin, Delta Hexatoxin, and that came after Jupiter Zeus out of Perth. Their new album is Frequency Prison, and we heard a track from it, Dystopian Nightmares. All right, take a short break now, and we will enter the second half of the show.
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0: Welcome back to Eruption, kicking off the second half of the show. And do stick around, because I've got some excellent stuff. If you enjoyed Blasphemy before, I've got some more bestial black metal from an Australian band called Bletsian. And also I've got the new one from Overkill, who will be releasing their 20th studio album in 2023. I've got their new track. But to get started now, we're going to a very interesting place. We've got a band, a power trio band from Reunion Island in the Indian Ocean, a band called Low More, who offer a bit of old school thrash with a bit of punk and metalcore in there. And they have a new album out that they were recording last year. It's called Perseverance of Sickness. Really cool thrash release from a part of the world I would never be dreaming of featuring on Eruption, Reunion Island in the Indian Ocean. But do check this out from Low More. Pretty cool stuff. This is a track from their new album called Constrained Humanity.

0: That is... Yeah, that is Malleus out of Boston in the US. And the debut full length they have just released is called The Fires of Heaven, and that is the title track. Absolutely brilliant release. One of my early contenders for album of 2023. It is going to be up there come the end of the year. It is just brilliant. Savage bursts of classic blackened metal. And how many tracks? 8 tracks on the album. They are inspired by the Puritans because they're from the New England region of the US, and their perception of salvation and grace and belief in Satan lurking in the forests of New England. It's pretty potent brew and highly recommended. Out now on Armageddon label, Malleus with The Fires of Heaven. 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In the middle was North Carolina-based quartet Children of the Reptile, and they have a new album out on April 7 called Heavy is the Head. And those guys call themselves American Epic Heavy Metal, Children of the Reptile. And we've got a taste of that new album with the track Burner in the middle. That came after Lomore from Reunion Island in the Indian Ocean and the track Constrained Humanity. All right, take a short break now and back with the final Aussie feature just after this.
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0: Welcome back to Eruption. Great to be with you and thanks for tuning in. The next Aussie feature is one of those bands that I'd previously not heard of but have been able to catch up with and now absolutely loving. It's a one-man project called Bletsian featuring Unbeliever of longtime Melbourne black metal band Sanguinary Misanthropia. Now with Bletsian, which means in Old English to bless, he has created a fierce, bestial black metal sound that's deathly evil, as heard on the album released back in 2021 called Phosphyrion. And it is an album that I recently grabbed, and it is the equal of any war metal or bestial black metal sound in Australia, grotesque and filthy in all the right ways. So let's hear a track. This is Bletsian off Phosphyrion, the track Consecrated by Blood.

0: LA Guns, another brilliant classic, finishing off that set there from their debut self-titled 1988 album. That was Electric Gypsy finishing off there. You're on 102.1 FM, ACCC Community Radio, and Alison Tennant. My name's Lindsay, and this is Eruption Ironclad Heavy Metal Radio with you until 10 p.m. this evening. In the middle, we heard Ulvus out of Iceland, and Dark Descent Records is releasing their debut album of Existential Distortion. Nice blend of black and death metal. Great riff on that track that they've released, Where Strange Lights Dance. The album will be out on 17 March. Ulvus out of Iceland. And that came after Bletsian, Aussie one-man bestial black metal project. And really enjoyed that. The track we heard was Consecrated in Blood off the album Phosphorian that he released back in 2021. All right, one more break and I will have the final international feature, and it's worth waiting for just after this.
1: Hey everyone, would you like to listen to some hip-hop from Sri Lanka? Maybe some reggae from Thailand or some blues from the Philippines? 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
0: Welcome back to Eruption. Well, for over four decades now, Overkill have been the trailblazers and bringing some of the best moments in the world of thrash metal. And on April 14, the New Jersey thrash legends will be releasing their 20th studio album. It's called Scorched. It'll be out on Nuclear Blast Records, and I'm about to play for you the first single from the album, which of course they've done a Visualizer video for with the release. I think you'll agree. They've still got it. Blistering vocals and surgical shred riffs. Loving it. And I think if you're a long-time Overkill fan, you'll be wanting to get this new album. Let's hear the track, The Surgeon, the one they've just released. This is Overkill.

That's a band out of Sydney called Awe Quartet, who've just released their first full-length album. It's titled The Blood You Crave. Came out about a year ago. A crushing release of black and doom metal. And that track was Souls Lost in the Frost. And hope you enjoyed that. You're on 102.1 FM, ACCC Community Radio in Alice and Tennant. My name's Lindsay, and this is Eruption, Ironclad Heavy Metal Radio. And that came after Overkill with the track The Surgeon, their first from their 20th studio album, Scorched, which will be out in April. And that's brought me to the end of Eruption for another week. I really do hope you have enjoyed the show this evening. The playlist is now live on the Eruption Facebook page. Check it out. Coming up next, I'm going to go into some pre-recorded programming for the Monday broadcast, but for Friday Arvo, it will be the Dragon Hour with Dina. And to finish up, I have Druids of Eld, which is a one-man black and folk metal project out of Melbourne that's just released an album called A Day of Sorrow, available now from the Druids of Eld Bandcamp page. We're going to take the track Sacrifice. I'll be back next Monday from 8 p.m. on ACCC. You guys have a great week, and don't forget, metal music is bigger than life itself.

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1: Mother Earth is pregnant for the third time, for y'all have locked her up. I have tasted the maggots in the mind of the universe. I was not offended, for I knew I had to rise above it all.

Oh, this is gonna have a Calgary girl. We're gonna have some dances on the lawn here. Mow this lawn up. All right then. I'll do this song called the Big Dangamob, eh? And I think there was a sister at the back, the Lilita. This song is for you at the back, but you also.

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0: name is David Thomas, and I was born here in Alice Springs. I think the town's changed a bit. I think there's people who are trying to make genuine change here, but I think in a place like this, as much as things change, they stay the same, and I think there's sort of social issues and stuff that, you know, that arise in Alice Springs and whatnot, so it's still a good place to grow up, I think, for kids if they have the right support behind them and like a good family set up. I think it's a good place to grow up. There's lots of stuff to do. There's lots of ways to get in trouble. So it's not a bad place to grow up. You don't often see it, I think, with the community, but there's a real sense of togetherness. If there's something bad happen in the community, quite often people will come together and look after each other and help each other out. I think that's just because if you live here long enough, you sort of get to know everyone. So that's what I do like that about Alice Springs. And then just the closeness of everything. You know, you can do most things in a day and you don't have to plan your day around one thing. So I think what I find hard and difficult about living in Alice Springs is the negative sort of perceptions that people put on this place. Some of them are fair, because it is, it can be a pretty dodgy place at times, but a lot of them are very unfair. Like the way people think about Indigenous people from the town and stuff. I think, there's plenty of Indigenous people here with a lot to offer. And why I chose to stay, I came back from Adelaide, so I was studying in Adelaide. And I came back because I was offered a job at Clontarf. And, just through Clontarf, it's a great way to... it's a great initiative and it's a great way to sort of help out the Indigenous youth. And, hopefully these boys will... grow up and be leaders, and it's a very rewarding job, and I think it's one that in time could help Alice Springs as a community. So that's why I hang around.
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to move on. 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

0: Morning, Alice Springs. Back at it again at ACCC. Tobias Hume here, a.k.a. T. Joseph Hume. I'm here today with my bloke, Carlos Bill.
1: Yo, what's up? It's your boy, Carlos Bill here. You're listening to ACCC. You can always find me on Instagram, Hustler2131. Yeah, shout out to my brothers Reese. Hope you're still good and jail, brothers. I miss you, brothers.

0: Many voices, one place.
1: My name is Christy Schubert, and the question of where I'm from has always been hard for me to answer. I was born in South Australia, but moved around a lot growing up and never identified with anywhere strongly as home. I spent my teenage years in South Australia, but I never felt like I belonged there and felt quite out of kilter with the place. After university, I had a strong tug to come here. This is where my grandmother spent the majority of her young adult life as a single woman teaching out at Hermannsburg. And that heritage has sort of been sitting in my family in this really permeating matriarchal way throughout my entire growing up. And she was good friends with Namatjira, and those paintings hung on the wall of her house. And her house was the one place I kept coming back to throughout all our years of moving around. So I had these images of this brightly coloured, beautiful place, which I didn't know exactly where it was, but those images meant something quite deep to me. And then I had a sense I needed to move out of South Australia, and this place called me, and I bought a car and I put in 16 litres of water and I drove up here and started a new life. I feel like the centre for me has always been more immediate and uncovered and raw, and I feel in my experience that South Australia is covered over and full of facades and much harder to touch its vulnerability. Its vulnerability is there, but it's much more covered over, and I think that difference is why I prefer it here. I love the raw feeling of here. That's what made me want to stay. Everything felt present. The colours, the sunsets, the people, the issues. There, you touch them, you interact with them. You don't read about them in the newspaper or have a landscape hanging in your wall. You walk through the landscape and you meet face to face the complex socio-political issues of our time in this country, and you can't escape them, and your conceptions of them have to dissolve in the presence of your day-to-day life.
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1: Hello, my name is Diane Dickinson. I come from Benjamin Station. London was in terms of bad in the 80s. I lived all my life, I went to Kennebec High School. And this story is about alcohol in the community. This one here, there's some people sitting around a dirty pack. If they get drunk, with them or walk around the street or anyway. And these two people here, they're sitting ready to have a fight. And this one is night patrol. Night patrol, please. I used to drink, but I gave up. I was doing my job and I feel lovely. I go out hunting with my families. Now, I stopped drinking there. Much better. Big process, it's important. We do our beam stuff like that in the canvas. Tell our story about our grandfather's letter. It's important, yeah. To us, yeah. It's very important to keep it strong. And so to our grandchildren or children. So that they know.
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1: Hi, my name is Spandu. I just want to give a shout out to Kiama for being an awesome person. 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
3: and Saturn.
0: And this is KC right here. We want to say that y'all better be informed about the riff education happening at the center for y'all's enjoyment. You know what I'm saying? We want to entertain y'all at Black and Open Air, so be there. Don't be square. We talking circles and things like moshing. Y'all ready or what? Death by Carrot in the house. XOXO.

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0: Yeah.
1: 0410 218 333.
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1: Maybe just how many times can we say that in different ways?
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1: 0410 218 333.
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1: 0410 218 333. 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
0: All right, let's just publish this thing. ACCC now has a text line. 0410218333. When we're live, we'd love to hear from you. 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Keep it locked.
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0: 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Good on ya!
1: In the early part of the 20th century, deep inside the American wilderness, in the state of Kansas, 82,000 square miles of land, there were two automobile cars. On July 6, 1904, they ran into each other.

everyone. My name is Jessie May, and this week on ACCC 102.1, you will be hearing tracks off my debut EP, Petrichor. I hope you enjoy. Tent City tells the story of an encounter I had performing for the residents of the homeless shelter in Martin Place in 2017, the night before it closed.

0: Many voices, one place.
1: My name's Nadine Williams. I was born in Adelaide and I came to the Northern Territory because I was in search of a job, and I'm a teacher, so that was easy. I found a job very quickly. I came to Alice Springs first thinking I would work in Alice Springs, and found that the only job I could take up at the time, this is going back to 1984, was going to be in Tennant Creek. I was very, very pleased because I actually knew some people there already, and they were both working in education. So I went to Tennant Creek. Tennant Creek became my home for only 3 years, three and a bit years, but it was a very, very long, elastic piece of time because it felt like a lot longer than that short time. I was very fortunate, fell on my feet, so to speak, with the friends I mentioned. That was Debbie and Jeff. Both very long-term friends, because they introduced me immediately to Warramunga families and also to the Warramunga language class, and this was my introduction to an understanding of what it is to live in your own country, to actually be in your own country. And at the time, in the 80s, the Warramunga land claim was going on, so there were very important ceremonies being performed by both women and men separately. And I got to know mostly the women, I have to say, because they were running the language classes for non-Indigenous people to learn Warramunga language. And those people, including Kumanjay Dawson, Bunny Naparula — Bunny is still teaching today and working very hard 30 years later — they taught me an awful lot, apart from learning a little bit of Warramunga language. So while I was teaching, I was every evening out learning about painting up for dancing, because the women had to do several performances in the first 3 months I was in Tennant Creek for the land claim, to demonstrate in front of land claim commissioners their connection to country and their long connection and understanding of what that means to be able to identify beautiful places such as where I am right now. And I was very privileged, and I felt like I was in an amazing, huge learning curve and having a fantastic time. Some things were a bit challenging about Tennant Creek. It was a man's town. It was very much the ratio of men to women in Tennant Creek in those years, when the mines were still operating fully and the meatworks, was something like 5 to 1, men to women. So there were some of those sorts of challenges too around the place. But I fell in love with Tennant Creek, with the people there, and with my job. I wanted to do my job well, and I wanted to continue teaching. So the 3 years that were relatively short in my whole time that I've been in the Northern Territory in Central Australia did seem to be a lot longer. Also bought my first four-wheel drive within 12 months, and had a lot of adventures with that, going and finding ochre and going hunting and things I'd never dreamed I would be doing, with people who, first of all, knew their country extremely well, knew where to find things that otherwise I never would have seen. So yes, an amazing gift I was given. So why am I still here, and why do I now live in Alice Springs? Well, my job ended up being back in Alice Springs, so I was there for a number of years teaching students in high school, and then I worked for Bachelor College it was then. So I travelled back and forth between Tennant Creek and Alice Springs a lot for my work, with students located in Tea Tree, in Willowra, at Utopia. Many of my students also came from Santa Teresa at the time, so I was travelling a lot and seeing a lot more of this beautiful country. So that's why I'm still here, and why I love it. It's challenging, and it's sometimes hard, and it sometimes hurts to even know some of the things that one does know when you've had that great opportunity to meet and learn from people who have not only a great love of their own country, but a huge commitment to bringing up their families and staying

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1: Hello, my name is Darius. I want to say a big shout out to my family at Charles Creek Camp House number 10, 14, 15, 18. 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

I was going to forget you. I was hanging by a thread and I never selling pictures of myself to German businessmen. Oh, that's awesome.

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We know very well you're gonna do it again. You're gonna do it again!

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But sometime soon, you're gonna see, you're gonna come back to me whilst you were gone.

0: guess I kinda missed you whilst you were away, whilst you were
1: many voices, one place.
2: Hello, my name is Robin Frances Higgins. I grew up in a different place to Alice Springs, but a memory from my childhood about this place was when I came here first with my family on a family holiday. And the memory that sticks out the most actually was going to Hermannsburg, Mundari. We were on a family holiday, but I ran into the brother of my history teacher from school in the middle of this place. I had a connection already, and it... Yeah, it sparked my interest, and he told me lots of stories about his life here, and I think that was one of the things that stuck in my memory from childhood and that I brought back when I moved back to this place. You know, one of the surprising similarities when I came here is there is a larger African population than I thought there would be, and there's lots of, you know, Indian people, and it's very multicultural, and that was really beautiful for me. So what I like about this community is it attracts all sorts, and there's lots of amazing people here doing amazing things. What I find hard, difficult, challenging about this place is that I miss my family. There's a really strong community, and I'm strongly connected with a lot of people here, but yeah, my family is dispersed around the world, and that's hard. Why I've chosen to stay here is that I feel like I have connections with a lot of people that I love, and there's a lot of things to learn here. And if I left for a while, I would choose to come back because it's become another home, another family.
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My name is Chris Reed. I'm from Wingalina, and I'm the Irinja Band singer, lead singer, and you're listening to 8CCC.

0: Many voices, one place.
1: I'm Tim Chatwin. I was born in Launceston in Tasmania, and that was the only place I've lived until I moved to Alice Springs, or to Yuendumu more specifically, and then Alice Springs. So Tasmania to Alice Springs via Yuendumu. What brought me to this place? Well, my partner actually came up for a holiday. I went on a horse trek, but that's a story she can tell. Came home and said that she was moving to the Northern Territory. And I'm not a big fan of summer temperatures, so the idea of moving to the Northern Territory was a bit of a barrier. And so 18 months later, I arrived. Drove the car onto the ferry, crossed the strait, and drove across half the continent to get to Alice Springs. And I now realise it's something that everyone that lives on the island should do. Some really good friends have retired to Tasmania, and they talk about their life in various places, Wagga, Canberra, and it's sort of reinforced to us prior to us shifting that there was something essential about moving away and working and exposing yourself to a different culture. And I guess that's an insight for me for Alice Springs, is that it's Australia, but not as I know it, or not as I knew it. And so it is a different culture here from living back in Tasmania, for sure. Interestingly, there are similarities. They're both remote, in a sense. Tasmania is obviously isolated from cultural hubs and opportunities, and hence a big exodus of people from it. Alice Springs, likewise, you're a long way away from major capitals, from infrastructure and resources. And so there's those sort of similarities, you know, a sea of rock instead of a sea of water. I really love the fact that Alice Springs is quite gritty. It's a very real place, and it's difficult to live your life and not be constantly confronted with that gritty reality. Some places you could operate in something of a bubble and not be exposed to so many different cultures and issues, and but in Alice Springs it's in your face, and there's something quite energetic and invigorating about that. Not to dismiss people's issues at all, but yeah, there's something quite exhilarating about living in a place where those things are so apparent and so close. And that's something very, very different from community life in Tasmania too. The memory of last summer has faded, surprisingly, and so the idea of living in a hot environment isn't as repelling as it was when I thought about moving here. And so the landscape, the topography here, and this sort of crisp, dry atmosphere is really, I feel like I have an energy here that I didn't have. And strangely now, flying home, what used to feel lush, there's almost a sense of sort of damp and decay in it, which is a really confronting thing to feel when you go home. So initially I didn't feel like Alice Springs was getting under my skin. Everyone says it does. But I guess I just hadn't given it enough time. And so now it starts to. And now we've bought a house to live in. So I think that's sort of a fairly definite sign that we're here for a while.
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She held me together just alone.

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0: voices, one place.
1: Hi, my name is Lorraine St. Clair, and I was born in Alice Springs, and I've never left here. I've lived here all my life. 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I couldn't think of living anywhere else. It's great to go on holidays and go and see other places, but it's also great to come back home. Some of my earliest memories, my childhood growing up. So I grew up on the east side of town, and for our pastime, I guess we'd visit

0: our neighbours, and you know, just within a few streets of home. Mum was very protective, didn't let us wander too far, but we'd often go with the adults. I was only telling my grandson a couple of days ago what we used to do. We'd go off down the Todd River, up and down, picnicking, sitting under the gum trees, and particularly after the Todd had run, sometimes there were some little water holes there. A place behind St. Philip's College, actually, we called Middle Park. I don't know how it got the name, but I reckon I would have learned to swim there in the little swimming hole, little muddy hole. And all the kids from the neighbourhood, we'd all meet up there, and our parents would be sitting under the tree, you know, boiling the billy or looking for widgety grubs, things like that. Other times we'd climb the hill with a little knapsack on our back with some dry biscuits and tin of sardines and some cordial, and, you know, we'd be gone for hours. We just got TV, but we didn't have DVDs and movies and all that type of thing like kids have nowadays. They rarely leave the house. And everyone looked out for each other, and sometimes we'd go looking for mushrooms with one of the old uncles around the Saturdine Swamp area, just off, I guess we're at the back of the YMCA, that area, back of Chifley's Resort and the Eastside Club. We'd go looking for mushrooms. There was also a couple of mulberry trees in that area as well. So when they were ripe, we'd go down there with the old ladies with the billy can. I love the quiet pace of life. I go to the city and I often think, you know, I couldn't live here, this traffic. To drive a long way to get to work and get quite stressful, I'd imagine. I don't know how people do it. Yeah, and family here, friends, they mean a lot to me. Yeah, I like the bush. I can, you know, just drive out of town a couple of minutes and you're in the bush. Just love the fresh air and the scenery, and prefer that any day, you know.
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2: Yeah, what up, Detroit? Nuh-uh.

All right.

Hi, I'm Anthea Tillmouth. 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

0: Many voices, one place.
1: My name is Stuart. I'm from Newcastle, New South Wales, originally. And I did a big stint in Melbourne for 8 years, and now I'm here. I came to Alice Springs quite a while ago to see a friend and ended up staying for about 3 weeks, and that was during the Arts Festival, and some great activities and interesting things and lots of fun was had during that time. Then I got a job up in Tennant Creek. I was feeling very disillusioned living in freezing Melbourne, and I wanted to head north. I was sick of the climate changing and being really inconvenient over and over again. And I got a job in Tennant Creek working as a video production presenter and an ACCC radio station coordinator up there. And I was part of production for the Desert Harmony Festival 3 years in a row. And then everything sort of lined up. My house was getting moved into by its owners. So I packed everything up and moved up here because this is where it was happening for me at the time. And I'm still here. I choose to stay because I have only been here for a very short amount of time. And I don't even know the place. But for the 9 to 10 months that I have been here, the time has just flown. And I felt I've had the time of my life doing what I do and being part of this community, which has given me so much over that time of being here. So there's no inkling at all to leave. So I choose to stay until, for some reason, I want to leave.
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I'd like to give a shout out to the Stars Foundation and my favourite sibling, Brandon.

0: There were a few, but I
1: The
0: think.
1: most hurtful thing someone has ever said
2: And
1: to
2: my
1: me,
2: mom said to
0: well, the
2: me,
0: earliest
2: I
0: one
2: don't know what's wrong with me that I make children
1: was,
2: like
1: I
2: this.
1: don't want you.
0: When I was in school, I was told multiple times, as if it was a bad thing,
1: I
2: that I wasn't
0: that
2: smart,
0: and that was
1: don't
0: something I
1: want
0: was
1: a
0: told
1: job.
0: since I was very
3: Mom,
0: young.
3: I think the most hurtful
0: And
3: thing that somebody's ever
0: that was
3: said to
0: used
3: me
0: against me
3: is
0: in a really
3: probably just
0: negative
4: father
0: way.
4: once said to
3: Growing
4: me,
3: up
0: and I was told I
3: in a
0: was
3: really
0: ugly,
3: kind
0: that
3: of
0: I looked like I was an
3: evangelical
0: old woman,
3: situation
0: that I
3: where
0: would
3: I was
0: only
3: told
0: get
3: that I
0: uglier,
3: would spend an
0: that I
3: eternity in
0: was,
3: hell if I didn't do some
0: yeah,
3: mysterious magical
0: all those
3: thing.
0: things. I think
3: And
0: the most hurtful thing anyone's ever said to me is that I'm
3: it
0: insane.
3: was very it was quite confusing at the time. And
1: Can you believe
3: this
1: that?
3: is, you know, still in there.
5: 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Big up all Alice Springs and Tennant Creek people. You don't know. Yes.

0: Many voices, one place.
1: So my name is Eddie. I'm from Sydney. I just will never forget what happened to me when I got off a plane at Yallara, and I literally was just, I almost fell over. I just was like, this place exists? Are you kidding me? Like, from the second that I got there, I was like totally blown away. I would have been happy to sit on the little bit of red dirt just on the other side of the runway. But, you know, I had to go do stuff, and that was also amazing. But so I had this 8-day trip out there, and it did something to my brain and my body that I was like, it needs more than 8 days for this, so I'll come back. It was a landscape that I hadn't dreamed of. Yeah, I couldn't quite fathom it. It really, really got me. I love that sense of community. It's not a sense of community. It is a community. It's not like, oh, the nice, happy feeling I get from community. There's detractions from that as well, but I really love that. Like, I mean, it's hard sometimes to maintain any sense of anonymity or space or whatever, which is also funny. I always think it's so funny because we're in the middle of so much space. And actually, if you get up on a hill and you look at Alice Springs and you can see it's like a little petri dish. I always think of it like a little weird petri dish with all these, like, you know, we're all these little amoebas in here, and sometimes we're just like stuck in this intense thing and this intense energy in town. Like, it can be like really busy or like really quiet, but I feel like you just pop out the other side of the ranges and you're like, oh, that was just only happening in Alice Springs. I find that probably the most ongoing challenge is dealing with where I've come from and what that represents. And I feel like Alice Springs is a place where you can't hide from much. And I mean that in a sort of, in a more grand sense than personally who I am and where I've come from, but in the context of seeing how this short history of colonization has played out and is playing out in this place. So I think, yeah, to me that is also a challenge, is to kind of remain honest about your identity and who you are and not just sort of fade into the background, or the desire to not be seen as the enemy or as somebody who's coming from that place that's destroyed a lot of what people have. I think it's a challenge to actually own that a bit without making it impossible to do anything, without immobilizing yourself or disempowering yourself or anyone else, but just to be honest about that and then move from an honest place. At least you move from an honest place.
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1: Good morning, I'm Laura Devoy. A 35-year-old woman has undergone multiple surgeries since being attacked by a shark at Sydney's Coogee Beach on Saturday. In a statement, Leah Stewart's family said she remains in a critical condition and will need extensive ongoing care, support and rehabilitation. A community meeting was held at Coogee Beach last night. President of the Coogee Surf Lifesaving Club, Ben Heenan, said a large part of the community has been affected.
2: Those that were part of the response, those that saw the incident, those that heard about it, those that take comfort from the water, something tragic has happened in their place of peace. We know it's going to be a long journey for recovery for a lot of people.
1: The British Prime Minister says banning social media for under-16s will encourage children to read, play outside and go to bed at a decent hour. Snapchat, TikTok, YouTube, Instagram, Facebook and X will all be included in the ban, which will be modelled on Australia's. Keir Starmer says social media is making children unhappy and harming their mental health.
3: But I ask the question now, do we truly believe that social media creates a happy environment for our children? Do we truly believe that it's a place where they can feel safe? I don't think I even need to answer those questions, do I? Every parent can see it with their own eyes.
1: Ex-owner Elon Musk, who has also been critical of Australia's ban, has labelled the UK a police state. The Reserve Bank's Monetary Policy Board will today reveal its decision on interest rates. The major banks are expecting the cash rate to remain steady at 4.35%. There have been three consecutive rises this year. The decision will be revealed at 2:30 p.m. Australian Eastern Standard Time. International condemnation is mounting after a Russian airstrike caused major damage to a 1,000-year-old monastery in Kyiv. The European Union's foreign policy chief called it a war crime, while the French foreign minister said it was like bombing Notre Dame. The building was among many struck on Sunday night. Metropolitan Epiphanius is the head of the Orthodox Church in Ukraine.
4: When I learned about this, I could hardly believe it had actually happened. It is horrifying. But we can see that nothing is sacred to the enemy. They are trying to destroy us and even target monuments of global significance. The Kyiv Pechersk Lavra is a unique holy site, not only for Ukrainians and the Ukrainian church, but also for the entire Orthodox world and humanity as a whole.
1: That audio from the BBC. Neurodiverse DJs and streamers are preparing for a 24-hour global dance party. With this story, Shannon Kirkwood.
5: From Europe to the US, Australia and New Zealand, music, movement and connection is the idea behind Neurodance. The 24-hour dance party is celebrating Neurodiversity Pride Day. A DJ from Melbourne will be among those keeping the music flowing, with neurodiverse DJs and streamers taking turns across time zones. Organisers say there is no one right way for participants to dance, but rather to experience music, rhythm and movement in a way which feels true for each individual. The online event begins this afternoon, Australian time.
1: Turning to sports, Spain and Cape Verde have played out a nil-all draw at the FIFA World Cup. Spain is ranked the second best country in the world, according to FIFA, while Cape Verde is number 67. The match between Belgium and Egypt is currently underway.
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1: Na dhava na imbale mbale, nina mutau keni. Na nongu itobo, wakarau, ke na nongu community. 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

0: Nepal.
1: Many voices, one place.
2: My name is Kim and I'm from Braidwood, New South Wales. And I came to Alice Springs to hike the Larapinta Trail. Well, I was on a sort of wolfing journey around the country. And I would say what attracted me was that I fell in love. And then nothing eventuated there, but it became too hot to move on. Stayed and wolfed for like 6 months on a property just out of town on Ross Highway. And then it just was one opportunity after the other. I kept saying I was staying for 6 months, and then that sort of became 4 years, because there's so many opportunities here and it's so social, and there's a lot going on in terms of people being active in the community. Saying yes to everything can kind of get you wrapped up in a whole lot of events and projects. I mean, we just attempted to move away and ended back here like 8 months later, so I wouldn't say there's much challenging about living here.
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0: Custodians and residents of Mbantwa Alice Springs invite you to the Closed Pine Gap Sacred Land Back Convergence. Come and participate in 3 days of workshops, discussion, connecting and peaceful protest in July 2026. We are inviting individuals and groups from peace and anti-militarist movements around the continent to converge on Arunda lands this July for 3 days of workshops, panels and actions, weaving together threads of anti-militarism and decolonial movements. We're coming together to say close Pine Gap, end the US alliance and sacred land back. Pine Gap is built on stolen sacred land. The facility's involvement in war crimes, surveillance and genocide make Australia an accomplice in the crimes of the US. The event has 3 days of scheduled activities on the 18th to the 20th of July. Visit our website at closepinegap.org.au for further details and to register. We look forward to seeing you at the Close Pine Gap Sacred Land Back Convergence in July. This is a community service announcement.
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3: Ooh, and all good news there. This is the Brekkie Show with Kate, with you until 9 today here in Mbantwa Alice Springs. And what a very warm Mbantwa it is. It is 20, 21 on my way in. It's a bit cloudy and we had the most beautiful red sunrise for all of those just getting up now. You have missed that. But it was, yeah, pretty spectacular. And I presume this is just that warm little bit before we drop the temperatures a little bit later on. So just keep that in mind. Enjoy today rather than complain about it. Now, it is the 16th of June and today we have Migrant NT in town. So from 5 till 6:30 at MISCA, there's a free info session for migrant workers. The Migrant Workers Hub and MISCA will hold it, and they're focusing on 482 and 494 visas. There's work rights, visa conditions, sponsorship, mobility provisions and pathways to permanent residency. So you can get onto the MISCA site probably. There's posters around town with you can scan to register. I presume you should register as you go. Now, today in the show, we have a couple of guests. We will get that chat with Renee about Alice Springs Cinema. So that'll be good. We'll be able to get a bit of a rundown on how the National Indian Film Festival went over the weekend between Araluen and Alice Springs Cinema. We hope to find out what else is planned ahead for the next month. And also it is time for the Flying Archies and we will get a chance to speak with Franca Fredrickson at, I think, 8:30. So 8 for Renee if you want to hear all things cinema. And then Franca in at 8:30. So the Flying Archies are over there at Araluen Precinct there at Central Australian Aviation Museum. And the opening is on Wednesday, the 17th of June, which is happening. Tomorrow it is happening. So resilience in the workplace is also on tomorrow. Chamber of Commerce has that. Looks like that has been cancelled. Interesting. All right, let's just update any other things. And remember, we do have a text line, 041021 8333. And we would love to hear any requests for music, any events that we need to know about and our listeners need to know about, all those sort of things. So please get in touch with us. That would be great if you could. Let us know what you're liking, what you would like to have on the show as well. Now, I do believe that it's also the end of the schools coming in. So it's all a busy last week for the school. So you won't be getting St. Phillips this following me. Yeah, so that'll be oh, no. So they will be here tomorrow is the last one. Sorry, today is the last one. Sorry. It's the last session of the term. And then they're away until 4th of August. So, yeah, if you haven't had a chance to listen to St. Phillips College, sorry, I got that all a bit mixed up, it is the last one. And, yeah, you might be pleasantly surprised about hearing what young people are interested in, what sort of music they like to play. Yeah, it's always good to listen in on that one. Yes. Now, I think they're the main things we need. But, of course, if you are wanting to listen back to any of our shows, get on to our website, accc.com.au, or our app. If you haven't already, download it onto your phone. It's ACCC Connect, and it will give you all the current shows, some of the past shows actually, all the podcasts there, our Saltwater Crew, if you're looking to find out what they're doing up there in Darwin, it's all there on the app, well, on the website too, but let's face it, the app is getting a lot of coverage. It's a little bit easier. It's with you. Everyone's on their phone, so, of course, that makes it easier as well. Now, we had a great weekend that included the album launch for Stellar Sea with Against the Rush being their second album. And it is our album of the week, of course, so would love to play some more of what... oh, it's so hard to choose, really, isn't it? And I actually don't want to pick the wrong, you know, something that has language in it. I think there's only one or two, maybe. Let's go with Calling, which is off there. So Stellar Sea are... Let's just get it right. So All Things Peachy, Rosie Wilde, they're on the vocals. You've got Anders on drums, Jess Conlan on bass, and LJ on guitar. So this album, over the past 2 years, they've been putting this one together. And it's made with deep regard for the earth and each other and a desire to dismantle systems of extraction and oppression with the care and attention and connection that finds each other against the rush. And I love this. Their message is clear. Love is not passive. It is an active, necessary force. Slow down for a minute. Step out of the rush. Against the Rush invites you to listen. So let's listen to Calling by Stellar Sea.

a little bit of our feature album there. That's Stella C with Against the Rush, and that track was Calling. Now, there's been a few other announcements coming through. So up in Tennant Creek there, there's the Tennant Creek Circle for Parents and Caregivers, and this is all about bullying. On Friday, this Friday, 19th of June, between 9:30 and 12 at our shed, come along and share. So you should probably get in touch with Lucy or Molly at the shed and just register your interest. But otherwise, there's a morning tea and everyone is welcome. So that's great support for parents and carers. I think that's it for that. But here, of course, it is getting close to Beanie Festival time, and you do probably have to be a bit more organised this year because it's a big one and all the workshops are selling out fast. If you go on to Central Craft site or on the Facebook page here for Alice Springs –

get on to, hard to say there. We've got a number that's on the poster here at ACCC, but just probably do a search around that. It's $120 for adults and $60 for under 14-year-olds. And there's a couple of numbers to call. If anyone's having trouble, just let us know and we'll give you those phone numbers if you haven't been able to find this stuff online, okay? So there is that. Now, the other thing that's coming up, even though it's not quite July, we do have the Desert People's NAIDOC celebration. So it's 50 years of NAIDOC, so it's a big deal. Well, it's always a big deal. But there's a lot of different things going on over at DKA, which is Desert Knowledge Precinct. They're calling it Desert People's Centre Campus, which I have not heard before, but it's on the 8th of July, 10 till 2. I do have a flyer there, but I think there's some more info. Let's see, up to date. We've been getting some things through. This has got a bit more info for you. But, yeah, the idea is you've got your market stalls, so Aboriginal market stalls, arts and crafts, the talk about language, learn a language workshops, you've got live music, you've got come and eat, there's damper and roux cooking demonstrations, treat me good, cafes open on site, and of course bush medicine making demonstrations, plus more exciting activities. Now we're going to be speaking with Camille Dobson next week, so we will get a bit more information about that, but we will be putting that out to you. Now, 10 a.m., you've got acknowledgement to country and women dances. You've got the language workshops up next, then the cooking. You get your lunchtime break. You got your language panel discussion around 1. Just before 2, you'll get cake cutting and other activities running between 11 and 2 are those things that I just described. So there's quite the program coming together over there, and you can register for stalls if you're still looking to think that's the sort of thing that you finally would like to do. This is your chance. So you can get an email out to CALL in capitals at bachelor.edu.au. Okay, but you can again probably just do a bit of a search to find that one as well. Now, the new thing about Beanie Festival, I did forget to say a special this year, is there's going to be a puppet show that plays throughout the day. There's at least 3 sessions each of the days. So let's support that too. I think Jo mentioned it in her interview, which you can listen back to. It's up online. Have a look at the program, as I said, and just make sure if there's things that you got to book in for, do it now, because this week's going to go fast, all right? Another heads up with just things that are going on ahead in July, just to keep people's notice. There is the IPAN National Conference down in Adelaide later in July. That is 24th to 26th July. And there's a public meeting on that Friday, the 24th. Do a search for that one and get tickets, get in there early for that. So there's so many different things. Let me just say, Desert Festival, also July, big time. So there's going to be a few things. Hip-hop block party, that starts out the 11th. You've got Outback Boogie with Red Dirt Blues, Balaclava Peace Collective. So if you didn't get to see them out at Ghost Gums Rhythm and Blues, you will have a chance to see them on the 17th of July. And PJ Reggae and La Ramba Band are going to be 18th July. And that's all over there at Tropic of Capricorn, I believe.

as far as that goes. But yeah, check out what else is on as part of Desert Fest. We're sort of slowly getting in a bit of information, and it's shaping up. I think it's sort of going to be like last year, where it's utilising those events that we do have here, including our Slow Grind Fever, which this time is going to be at Red Hot Arts. That'll be July 11th, I believe. Let's just see if I've got a program here. Give me... Yeah, they're calling it as a fringe sort of thing, so that's giving you a bit of a view of that. We've got... Yeah, a bit of DJ action from the 10th as well. That's Frida, Luchito and Low 4 DJs. You've got Spin and Flex has got Moulin Rouge. Oh, Gap View is the hip-hop block party. There you go. I'm already giving you wrong ideas. Fluid Power Workshop has Industrial Groove. This is all the 11th. Everyday Alchemy, How to Live an Enchanting Life, is at the Garden Palace Studio. We've got Slow Grind Fever, as I said, from 9 p.m. to 3 over there at Red Hot Arts. We will have Richie in the studio that day before to just do a set for us and go live. You got a whole range of things going on. And I reckon, yeah, just check out the program. And it looks like it goes through till that PJ Reggae. We've got Hot Indoor House at Tropic of Capricorn later on as well. PJ Reggae is over there at Gap View. Red Kangaroo Books are getting in on the act with Words to Live By, and this one is Hope. And yeah, there's a lot of good things. So just make sure you check it all out. Okay. Now I played a little bit of the latest. Let's turn this on this time. The latest First Sounds. We're up to volume 14 now, and our own Alice Kings is on that, which I played yesterday. So I think we should do a little bit. Just go through. A few of these just to see what's been happening out in Indigenous music. I reckon let's go, I like the idea of this one, Now Sounds Midwest and it's Lost in Space.

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2: Good morning, I'm Laura Devoy. US President Donald Trump says he's optimistic the deal to end the war in Iran will hold up. Mr. Trump is in France for the Group of Seven annual summit, with the Iran deal expected to be signed in Switzerland later this week. Speaking at a press conference alongside French President Emmanuel Macron, he said a preliminary deal has already been signed.
3: We ended up making a deal. I felt badly that we had to go back on the attack for two nights, and I thought a third, but we made it before that happened. But I think a lot of great things are going to happen in the Middle East right now, and very importantly, the oil is plummeting down, and the stock market is shooting up like a rocket.
2: The last of 2 days of a Senate inquiry's hearings into the government's tax reforms is being held today. Shannon Kirkwood reports.
4: In the spotlight, the replacement of the 50% discount for capital gains tax with a rate tied to inflation and a 30% minimum, as well as changes to negative gearing. The Australian Council of Social Service will express support for the proposed reforms, saying they're long overdue and will improve housing affordability. The Real Estate Institute, meantime, will argue any changes to the current CGT and negative gearing arrangements will add to existing supply constraints and increase pressure on the availability and affordability of private rental accommodation. Yesterday, some witnesses expressed criticism of the two-day inquiry as not enough to adequately investigate the tax reforms.
2: The Australian Federal Police is investigating claims Australians were sexually assaulted by Israeli forces. The group of activists who were detained after attempting to reach Gaza on a humanitarian flotilla last month met with Foreign Minister Penny Wong yesterday. Juliette Lamont says Senator Wong believed the group. Israel has denied claims of physical and sexual assault. The Ebola outbreak in the Democratic Republic of Congo has reached 782 confirmed cases and 181 deaths. The BBC's Anne Soy has been to one clinic in the epicentre of the outbreak, where she met a patient who's going home after recovering from the disease.
5: About a dozen healthcare workers are singing and dancing as they escort a newly recovered patient from the Ebola treatment center in Mongwalu. Daniel Kitambala walks in front of them holding a black plastic bag that has his disinfected belongings.
6: You're now going home. What message do you have for those people you're going back to?
7: The message for the people in the village is that they should come here for treatment.
2: Australia Post is again urging dog owners to take action, with new data showing 47 posties are involved in dog-related incidents a week. There have been more than 1,200 incidents reported nationwide over the past 6 months, a 5% increase on the same period last year. More than a third of all cases were in New South Wales. Australia Post General Manager Safety Russell Munro has these tips for dog owners.
8: Securing your dog behind a locked gate, in the back garden or a set room when expecting a delivery, wait for the postie to arrive, accept your parcel, and then really importantly, don't let the dog out until the postie has left the property completely.
2: Turning to sport, a surprise result at the World Cup with Spain and Cape Verde playing out a nil-all draw. Spain is ranked second in the world, Cape Verde 67th. In the other match this morning, Belgium and Egypt drew 1-1.
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11: Maybe just how many times can we say that in different ways?
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11: 0410 183 333. Ah, that's too many threes.
10: All right, let's just publish this thing. ACCC now has a text line. 0410 218 333. When we're live, we'd love to hear.

Bit of Mia Ray there. We haven't played that for a while. Sad but true. Before that, we had Nyree's latest, Afar, and that's a radio edit. I have played that a few times, which is a good one. So we're just waiting around. So it doesn't look like we're getting a chat right now about cinema, but we might be able to push it all together a little bit later in the show. So sit back and listen to some other new music. This is Rosie Ballard with Shine.

0: And there's Gillian Easter with Flying in My Dreams. And that's just to get us in the mood for my next guest in the studio. I have Franca Fredrickson from the Central Aviation Museum, Australian Aviation Museum, CAAM, because it is all things flying at the moment. We have the Flying Archies coming to town opening on Wednesday. Welcome. How are you, Franca?
1: Good morning, Kate, and good morning, listeners. I'm really well, and yeah. I enjoyed, and I hope a lot of the listeners did too, the most gorgeous sunrise.
0: Wasn't it so red? Like, it's been a while since I've seen it that vibrant.
1: I took a photo of it because we have a grandson who's turning 9 today, but he's in Germany.
0: Oh.
1: So, of course, he won't wake up until about 5 o'clock our evening at 5 o'clock here in Australia. So I'm going to send him a photo saying, this is your brand new day, Nicole. Oh, make the most of it.
0: Yeah, you're in his future. That's beautiful. Yeah, it's so wonderful to have that. But like the old adage is that it's a red sky in the morning is shepherd's warning. So I don't know if that means that storm or not storm, but that cold front is coming.
1: Yes, bit of rain predicted.
0: Yeah, a little bit. Yeah. It's going to be a shock to us, I think, after all this very balmy weather.
1: Wonderful, yeah.
0: But it's good news for you because I think it's still good weather from Wednesday because that's when you've got the opening for the event.
1: We have, yes.
0: Because June 17 is Wednesday and it's definitely happening.
1: That's right. Tomorrow night.
0: Yes.
1: Yeah, so tomorrow evening.
0: Yeah, so tell us all about it. So it's, 5.30 is the opening, begins. Now, this year's theme is Vast Horizons. What are you hoping to get in your sights there, Franca?
1: Right. Well, we've got 22 entries. There are a couple of last-minute ones. And it's really interesting. They're in a variety of mediums. So there's watercolour, oils, pen and ink. And we've got two or three photographs, so some photography as well.
0: Oh, nice.
1: And the interpretation of the theme is really interesting because it's a very broad theme. And so we've got, for example, one of the really pretty little watercolours we've got is birds flying off into the distance. So that's one interpretation. And at the other end of the scale, we've got a photograph that's really riffed on the theme. And it's if you fly into our vast horizon, eventually you will see the sea.
0: Nice.
1: So there's the two bookends,
0: that's
1: if you like.
0: Yeah,
1: and
0: I love that.
1: In between there's a whole lot of. I haven't seen all the art. I've just seen some of it.
0: Yeah,
1: and we've got a collage made of handmade paper, made at on the way to the Uluru. Can't think of the name. Curtin Springs.
0: Oh, yeah.
1: Yes, handmade paper.
0: Oh.
1: And that's by a lot of the listeners will remember Miranda Hornsby, as she was then. She's Miranda Sage now. Miranda's a wonderful artist, lives interstate, and she sent a piece that she's made from the paper she made attending an art camp at Curtin Springs. And so, and she's dyed some of it and created mountains and clay pans.
0: Oh, no way.
1: So, yeah.
0: And that's lovely having those links to people who have been here or elsewhere, but they've still obviously got their eye on the horizon here.
1: Yes, still have the outback in their blood, if you like.
0: Oh, yeah.
1: So some really, really interesting pieces.
0: Mm-hmm.
1: And so lots to come and see.
0: Yeah. Now, so you've got an adjudicated prize. That's Henry Smith's going to be
1: Henry Smith,
0: doing that.
1: Whom locals will recognise.
0: Yeah, but then you're also always like that people's choice.
1: People's choice.
0: Yes. So people do have to get along and make sure that they get their favourite one.
1: Exactly.
0: In the running.
1: And thank you to Edward and Sonia Kennellan, who no longer live here in the Territory now, but Edward's the grandson of the founder of, we can pretty much, say, the founder of aviation here in the centre of Australia, E.J. Kinnellan. So Edward and Sonia, both 2 years, this is the second year we've run the Archies, and they've contributed the prize money. So, and it's quite fabulous. So the adjudicated prize will get $1,000 cash, and the People's Choice $500. So that's rather nice.
0: Oh, yeah, absolutely. No, that's really great. And so where are you displaying all the this exhibition? Is it throughout the...
1: It's pretty unique because, you know, normally an art exhibition's in a very nice gallery with...
0: White walls.
1: So we're using easels and some backdrops for some of the other work. We're putting it up later. And that's in the larger of the two hangars at the Aviation Precinct, in amongst the... under the wings of a DC-3 and beside it and alongside a couple of the other aircraft. So it's really different and a bit quirky.
0: Yeah.
1: And it's fun. And it's just, it's just a... It gives it texture and a bit of context, really.
0: Lots of talking points.
1: No yes, exactly. So when people come to look at the exhibition, they might also like to take a bit of extra time and have a look at some of the displays. In fact, one of the pieces from last year, so last year's Flying Archies was portraits. This year is whatever you make of that theme that we mentioned. Mm. But one of the... Jane Stanton donated a portrait of fabulous pioneer aviator Christine Davy, and that's now part of one of the displays, permanent displays about Christine.
0: Yeah.
1: And, so come along and have a look.
0: Mm. Mm. And how has it been over there at the museum this year? Like, have you been getting lots of people in, or is it...
1: Not a lot of people. Yeah. I think everyone's feeling the sort of slowdown in tourism for all the reasons we well know.
0: Yeah.
1: And but we do get, like, tomorrow afternoon we've got a big group coming through, and so we do get a couple of buses that visit, and then people who come to the Araloon Precinct, because we're on the Araloon Precinct.
0: Yeah, which is great,
1: so they come around to us too. Mm-hmm. And, of course, people who are particularly interested in the history of aviation or aircraft.
0: Yes.
1: And we've got plenty of interesting displays there. And really, you know, it's not even so much the aircraft. It's the people that flew them and how they did it. And you know, one of the names we all recognise in this part of the world, Kilgariff. So Bernie Kilgariff, the late Bernie Kilgariff, was like 16 when he went off on his own in a converted Rolls-Royce, converted into a ute, to clear the airstrips.
0: Oh, yes.
1: So, you know, what a story. And there's lots of other stories like that of people who were just quite extraordinary in what they did. Mm. And the pilots who... back in the day had very little navigation equipment and flew off into the vast horizons.
0: Right. And that's what I love about your museum is that the context, like there's the stories, there's the information, so, you know, you get to hear history as well, but there's the actual story weaving it. And then something about seeing the actual planes and paraphernalia. Like, it just gives it, like, this other level of, like, oh, my God, you know, like, what they really did.
1: Yes, exactly.
0: Early days especially. And then the other aspect is usually there's somebody who comes who is a plane nerd and they've got something extra that adds into a story that's there.
1: Yeah.
0: So it always, every time you go there, there's something more than you expect.
1: And the thing is, too, with... excuse me, with the aircraft, no, they're not jets. They're not super modern aircraft by any stretch of the imagination. But for young people, particularly kids, you can actually get up close and personal with real aeroplanes.
0: Yeah.
1: And really, for any, not that teachers would be listening now because they should be in class teaching their kids, but parents, pass it on to any teachers. We have got some fabulous STEM lessons in the museum. Perfect. You can learn about how planes fly. You can learn about how people navigated. You can learn about Morse code and how it worked. And it was a technology disruptor. Oh, so there's a lot going on in there, depending on what your interests are.
0: That's right.
1: Yeah. But back to tomorrow night. So, yeah, opening the show. And if people can't make it tomorrow night tomorrow evening at 5:30 is when it opens, the museum's open Wednesdays to Sundays from 11 a.m. till 3, although...
0: Ooh, you've got two on.
1: Two. Well, I've said two to get there because if you want to have a look around, that's the you know, that's the latest you want to get there.
0: I like thinking for us.
1: Yes, that's right. Fantastic.
0: So, and are you open like throughout the year or is it like more...
1: We close over Christmas, but otherwise we're open. So Wednesday to Sundays, 11 till 3, but clearly you need to get there before 3 if you want to have a look around.
0: Yes.
1: So there's and the exhibition, the Flying Arches, is open for 2 weeks. It closes on the 5th of July.
0: The Sunday.
1: And the awards presentation will be at 4 p.m. We're keeping, what's the expression, keeping our powder dry or something until 4 p.m.
0: Yeah.
1: On July the 5th, which is a Sunday. So
0: you've got quite a while to get over there and have a chance
1: couple
0: to
1: of weeks.
0: Put in your People's Choice vote.
1: Yes, yes. So,
0: perfect, yeah.
1: Yeah, so on Felicity Green, who's the director of Araluen, so Felicity's opening the event for us.
0: Oh, you're such a good interviewee because you're ahead of me. That's so good to have Felicity there.
1: Yes. Well, it was Felicity who encouraged us to start the Flying Arches because you'll remember that last year Araluen had the Archibald Prize touring and we were just wonderful it came here.
0: Yeah.
1: And Felicity, we're precinct partners with Araluen, and Felicity had said, you know, this is happening, it's exciting, have a think about what you might do. And so a friend, Mark Johnson, suggested we call it the Flying Arches, and there we go. And it was really popular last year, and we thought, well, we'll do it again. And from the museum's point of view, it brings new people onto our museum, and some of those people will come back and bring their kids or friends or whatever. So it's all part of being part of the community, which we definitely are, and just bringing some new blood on the site.
0: Another way in, which is fantastic. I think it's great and it's obviously working for you and it's going to keep going, right?
1: Yes.
0: Yeah.
1: Absolutely.
0: Yeah. All right. Well, everyone get along there tomorrow, Wednesday the 17th of June at 5:30 for the opening of the Flying Arches. Franca will be there and you'll be able to ask any of the questions. She will have the answers.
1: Oh, and I also should mention that any of the artists who would like to, we invite them to speak about their work.
0: Oh, perfect.
1: Yeah, just a minute or two.
0: Yeah.
1: And that worked really well last year. And so we'll do that again this year. So, come along. And if you can't come tomorrow night, Wednesday to Sunday between 11 and get there by 2.
0: Perfect. All right. Well, thanks so much for coming in, Frank.
1: Thank you,
0: Kate. Telling us what you're up to. And we thought we'd go out with a song that is appropriate to the theme of vast horizons. Here's Xavier with Horizons.

0: bit of inspiration there for the Flying Archies and their theme of vast horizons. That was Xavier with Horizons. And in the studio with me now, I have the general manager of Alice Springs Cinema, Renee Sutton. Welcome.
1: Good morning. Thanks for having me again.
0: Oh, it's always great to have you. As the listeners even know, we love a chat about film.
1: Films.
0: And you've had a very busy weekend.
1: We did have a busy weekend. Yeah. Us and Araluen busy last weekend with the
0: NIFA. And things went well for the first National Indian Film Festival.
1: The very first,
0: to Alice Springs.
1: Look, it did go well. There was enough buzz and enough attendance. We're really keen to give it another go next year. And
0: I think there wasn't enough lead-in time.
1: There was No, I even felt that as well. We just couldn't give it enough love, talk about it, really talk about the individual films and celebrate them as much as we could.
0: Yeah, like we spoke to the festival director, Anu Sham, but we could have had some of our presenters on the, like Urdu, Malayalam, they could have talked individually to some of those filmmakers in language, and that's what I thought maybe we could get, but it was like trying to jam that in this in the week
1: it was just too much. And usually like people have already made plans if they didn't know about it, like it's a lot. So some points to improve on next year. Build the attendance, the following. It's just...
0: Is it sounding like they'll come back?
1: 100%.
0: Oh, yeah.
1: Yes. Good. No, we're so excited. It's just some of the films are incredible. Like, and listening to Anu, like, really go into detail and explaining, like, he's got so much, like, behind information about them all.
0: Yeah,
1: it's amazing. But that's okay. Still plenty of things to see at the cinema this week. If you couldn't get to the cinema last week.
0: Yeah.
1: I guess the biggest release this week is Toy Story 5. So everyone's very excited for that one. The preview screenings at Disney has done, you know, with their launch campaign and that sort of thing, has had incredible feedback. They're saying it's definitely one of the best Toy Stories.
0: I saw the trailer when I was there for something else, and I was like, oh, it did have that sort of feeling of the early ones.
1: Yeah, it does. And the story's so relevant now, like the whole tech versus toys, kids being just constantly like distracted by technology. But Jessie's taking the lead on this one, the cowgirl in it. So, and they said that just brings such a nice energy to the film, just something really different and new because, you know, you love Buzz and Woody.
0: Yeah.
1: But for Jessie to step in the spotlight.
0: Yeah. And they'll just be doing their usual
1: thing.
0: Anyway. So that's another element. I like that.
1: Yeah. Mm-hmm. So of course, if you're jumping on right this second, the sessions are not there. As soon as I'm done here, I'm heading back to finalise all those, but there'll be at least four sessions a day on that one. So,
0: I have to say there was a bit of like angst or something seeing this child like slowly be devoured by this.
1: I know. The device.
0: So, hopefully it's a happy ending, right, Renee?
1: I hope so as well. The other one we've got releasing this week is Leviticus. So that looks incredibly interesting. It's got a bit of a horror element to it. It is an MA. But look, if you're after something a little bit different and that's your genre, it's probably worth checking out that one for sure.
0: Yep.
1: This is probably we've had like really good attendance to Backrooms and Obsession. I think we talked about those ones.
0: Yeah.
1: Made by YouTubers, so we're going to try and keep a couple of those sessions in. Definitely have some Backrooms. Mm-hmm. Try and keep a couple of Obsession in if we can.
0: Yeah.
1: Trying to meet the demand, what people are interested in seeing.
0: Yeah.
1: We released Disclosure Day last week. Interestingly, that didn't go off as much as I thought it would. So whether people were just too busy and week two will pick up or just people are not as interested in.
0: I hadn't heard of it or whatever, so it was only when I was checking on the weekend to see what else was on, and I was like, oh, it's quite big. It's like, it's a big story.
1: Yeah, it is a big story. It's Steven Spielberg, so. Oh, yeah.
0: Like, when's the last time he made a film?
1: Yeah, it was a wee while ago.
0: So, yeah, even that intrigued me, and I thought, oh, it might be worth it. It's a long movie, though.
1: It is a long movie, and I know that can throw people sometimes too, because you know, we're all time poor, like, because we're so busy doing a million other things.
0: Yeah.
1: But yeah, mixed reviews on that one. Mm. Some people are really loving it, and others are like, oh, I don't know how I feel about that one. So maybe the content.
0: Yeah.
1: So production wise, casting incredible. Like, you can't fault that.
0: Yeah. It might be one of those slow burner ones, you know, that becomes, you know, more the cult later on.
1: Yeah, I think more people realize on bits and more people having discussions about it.
0: Mm.
1: Yeah, definitely.
0: True. So you'll have that on for a little while?
1: Yes, we'll still have that one going.
0: Yeah.
1: We did have an Indian festival last week. But
0: I was noticing.
1: I have a stack of Indian films this week. Now, they're a mixture of distributor requests that we screen and customer requests, and then another one that I had to push back because last week was just two chockers. Mm. Yes. So we have, what have I got? So Telugu, interestingly, that's come in as a request. That one's already released.
0: Petty?
1: Petty. Oh. We haven't screened that one.
0: Okay. Is long.
1: It is long. It's our first screening.
0: Lunch. Oh, my goodness.
1: But, yeah, they requested to do a Thursday. So that one's Thursday, which we don't normally screen them then, but kind of between a Tuesday and a Thursday, one sooner rather than later. Yeah.

0: So, you know, anyone and everyone's welcome to come along. I've seen a couple of them now. But, yeah, that was so...
1: Because it was the
0: the Mumbai, terrorist attacks.
2: At the hospital in Mumbai.
0: And the nurses that just stepped up to really just look after their patients and just do what they could to keep everyone safe and... So, yeah, I'm, look, it's nice to see, like, I guess females really being put in the spotlight as, you know, the heroes, their stories coming out. But, you know, I'm a sucker for a true story.
1: Absolutely. Especially if they do it well.
0: So yeah, absolutely. And, look, they always do. Their films are just next level. And then we've got the Punjabi film Charlie Din. Apologies if I'm not pronouncing that one correctly, but that's
1: start saying them, and I don't know.
0: Yeah, so then that one is that one's also on the Sunday. So we had a request for this one, and we did have a request not to play it on the Tuesday, just to. And we do try and share the love with our language films, not to have, like, you know. Them all playing on the same sort of days, just because we're aware that people, they work and some get to it some week and some get to it another week if we do change it up. So, yeah.
1: Okay,
0: so that one actually looks really good too. So, you know, if you couldn't make the Indian Film Festival last week, there's certainly
1: still
0: so many choices this week to get to. And the matinee film is The North. So... Like, as we were saying, like, that one looks quite interesting.
1: It does.
0: But it's a documentary, I guess, or a... Oh, it's not really a documentary, no. It's more of
1: what
0: a...
1: What are they calling it, like, in that way?
0: Yeah. No,
1: it's based on...
0: true friends that walk the Highlands, Scottish Highlands.
1: So who's not going to love that this time of year?
0: I reckon on the big screen, that footage is going to look incredible. No, sorry, it gives that sort of real feel. But, yeah, so I guess it's going to be confronting. I mean, I couldn't imagine spending that
1: 600 kilometres.
0: 600
1: like
0: kilometres.
1: It takes the Larapinta, like, three times. That's a lot.
0: And you're sharing a tent. And
1: well, and the thing in the trailer that got me was, like, the rain, and they're all in ponchos and everything. And it's like you forget, like... You just forget that, but as soon as you see that, you go, oh, God,
0: yeah. You know, that's the bushwalking. I know, because straight away we're like, oh, the scenery is going to be beautiful. It's going to be incredible. But when you think you are stuck with this person in a tent, in the rain, in the or cold, in the middle of the night, and, it's, I mean, I guess it's really, it brings you out, like, right at your core, the emotions, and, so I think it'll just be really interesting. And then maybe it'll get us thinking about who we could spend a 600-kilometre trip with.
1: Oh, that would be a good...
0: It would be amazing.
1: A good one to reveal.
0: I know, certainly. True
1: Family
0: colours will come out. That's it. And then obviously things coming up, like school holidays is coming in. So
1: got some good ones for
0: that. Got some good ones for that, definitely. We'll still be running our... Craftanoon session.
1: So this month is going to be?
0: It's going to be How to Lose a Guy in 10 Days.
1: Perfect.
0: Classic.
1: One
0: we love
1: to
0: it.
1: Just craft through.
0: Craft through. That's it. Now you got to the last one.
1: I did. And it was, look, I really enjoyed it. I wasn't quite prepared because I did run out at the last minute and I had all my drawing paraphernalia thinking because it was low lights. But then I couldn't find where I'd put my book to draw. but then it was, I don't know, you just like get there and it was just so relaxing and, you know, you could see a few people. People are coming in and out a little bit, getting food and everything. So it just made things easy.
0: Yeah, I feel like it's a very chill session. So there's a little bit of whispering going
1: and
0: on.
1: And more people going, oh, yeah, I didn't feel like there was any noise over like getting in the way of the film. So that was great. Everyone's respectful, like, in that way. But you're just sort of like, you are a little bit curious, like, well, what is everyone else
0: well, what's everyone working on?
1: But but everyone was just keeping to themselves too. Like, it was just really easy, like, really easy. It's a great idea. Thank you, Renee.
0: That's quite okay. And it is low light. However, like, if you've got a little, you know how you get those little clip-on lights?
1: Oh, yeah.
0: You could always clip that onto the cup holder or, you know, so if you just need a little additional bit of light right on what you're working on, yeah, absolutely. So I don't think anyone's going to be really bothered by that. Yeah. We're all in the same boat there trying to do a little bit of craft and watch a movie.
1: Yeah. So that's good. Good to know. Every Sunday at the end of the month that's going to happen. I did see the poster for Supergirl, which will be coming.

0: out for the holidays.
1: And he looks like so much fun, this one. Know,
0: but I didn't even have any idea about her. So she's Australian.
1: Oh, wow. Okay.
0: And
1: look
0: get
1: at you.
0: This, because I have been rewatching Pine Gap, the series, ABC. Whatever.
1: Oh, yes.
0: You can
1: I
0: still get it on
1: that.
0: iView.
1: You can still get it on
0: she
1: iView.
0: She is in it.
1: She's in
0: and
1: it.
0: So I'm sitting there because I was on the phone in the foyer and I was like, I know that.
1: Well, she looks
0: and now I've just seen. Yeah. And she must have just like gone poof up because I think she was part of the. I haven't watched it yet, but it's in the world of, I'm going the wrong way, dragons and all the rest.
1: Oh, she's in one of those.
0: Yeah.
1: Okay.
0: The Targaryen part of it. So I haven't seen, like, what sort of work she's done between Pine Gap and Supergirl, but, like, bam,
1: she's obviously done
0: big.
1: Enough to get noticed.
0: Yeah, that's
1: huge.
0: And I just
1: and bypass the whole Home and Away.
0: Yeah, that's right.
1: That's where we're normally launching our stars, aren't we?
0: Yeah. So I just thought that was so funny to have that link to Alice Springs. With Supergirl.
1: There you go.
0: Yeah. So and of course Minions. That was pretty funny seeing the trailer there as well.
1: That'll be
0: part of the. Holiday fair.
1: School holiday lineup, yeah.
0: That's come around really quickly.
1: It has come around quick, hasn't it?
0: Yeah. But you're looking forward to this next month of films?
1: Yeah, absolutely looking forward to them. I'm really looking forward to the Moana live action.
0: Yes.
1: I know sometimes the live actions can cop a bit of flack.
0: Yeah.
1: Just because they're like, well, what's Disney doing? Why are they like just rehashing old stuff? But it's such a beautiful story.
0: Mm.
1: Like, culturally, it's incredible, and it's a little bit more diverse, like less cliche. It's you know,
0: yeah, and that, you know, between doing live action and animation, there's different things that can happen in
1: absolutely.
0: Those worlds,
1: yeah.
0: sort of thing. So it does leave you sort of like going, oh, I wouldn't mind just checking it out, just even if it is, you know, getting bad reviews or whatever. You do want to just check out what didn't come out in the animated.
1: Yeah. Oh, and the songs are amazing to see them like as a live action version. Like,
0: and the actual landscape
1: the
0: and
1: actual
0: and sea
1: I
0: and
1: know,
0: is
1: right?
0: So amazing.
1: Oh, that'll be beautiful.
0: Mm.
1: Yes. So definitely looking forward to that one.
0: Yeah.
1: So we're spoiled for choice. Yeah,
0: yeah,
1: for sure.
0: Yeah.
1: And then, you know, we've got, like you said, Supergirl coming out.
0: Mm-hmm.
1: Odyssey.
0: Oh, I was going to
1: say.
0: Oh,
1: my
0: gosh. When are we going to talk about Odyssey? But that's July, so we will.
1: It is a bit, yeah, it's July. We'll catch up before then.
0: Yeah. But I am, very interested to see the trailer for that, so.
1: Yeah, and obviously we're going to keep going with our matinees. Like we said, we've got the North this week and the Christophers.
0: Yeah, I just saw that.
1: Oh, that one looks incredible.
0: Yeah.
1: So, like, it's got an MA 15 plus rating, but I hope that doesn't deter anyone from going to see it. I think that's just due to language content.
0: Oh, okay.
1: Yeah,
0: it's
1: more
0: just
1: than
0: course
1: anything.
0: Language. Yeah,
1: so,
0: fair
1: yeah.
0: enough. It's nice, only 100 minutes, which is nice.
1: Yes, we love these ones.
0: And
1: Ian McKellen, I know.
0: Okay. Wow.
1: So,
0: and
1: yeah.
0: That's Steven Soderbergh.
1: Yes.
0: Oh, okay.
1: So he is, Ian McKellen's an artist and his children, Sneaky, get this girl into basically kind of forge the rest of his paintings, get the series, the Christopher series finished. The artist, I guess, gets to know him and, you know, comes clean with the plan. Sorry, no spoilers. This is all in the trailer.
0: Yeah.
1: So it'll be interesting to see how that journey plays out, I think.
0: Yeah.
1: And, yeah, see him on the big screen again.
0: Yeah,
1: can't go wrong with one of his films.
0: Mm-hmm.
1: But, yeah, no, it looks like a fantastic film.
0: Yeah.
1: So definitely we'll have a matinee on that one. We're going to try and scatter in a few extra sessions just because I think it's going to be worth it.
0: Yeah,
1: for sure.
0: No, hopefully that's good.
1: So keep an eye on our matinee films. They will keep going throughout the holidays.
0: Mm-hmm.
1: Yep.
0: Perfect.
1: So, yeah, lots to choose. We've had a few interesting requests come through. We've got this anime Bleach, 1,000 Year Blood War. We're still chasing that one up, so that one looks interesting, if that's your cup of tea. But yeah, no, great. Like I said, that one's come in as a request from some of our younger audience. So,
0: And the, again, that's what again, I love.
1: That's what
0: to
1: we
0: hear
1: love.
0: From you.
1: Yeah.
0: And so, if anyone is wanting to get in touch with you about that, they just go on the website.
1: Yeah, jump on the website, my email's on there. So, just gm@alicespringscinema.com.au. Very easy.
0: Perfect.
1: Yeah.
0: Well, thanks so much for unwrapping this month for us.
1: This month, in a nutshell.
0: Well done. Lots of things. Great work that you're doing, as usual. So thank you for that, too.
1: Thank you.
0: All right. Well, let's go out on I presume it's the main song in Toy Story 5, which is Taylor Swift, I Knew It, I Knew You.

0: Bit of Taylor Swift there to go out on with I Knew It, I Knew You, which is from Toy Story 5. Thanks so much for joining us today, and thanks for our guest, Franco Fredrickson from Central Australian Aviation Museum, and Renee Sutton from Alice Springs Cinema there. You can listen back to those interviews when they are up on our website or on our app. And, yeah, thanks for listening. Tomorrow you are up in Tennant Creek with Brian Coleman, and I'll be back with you on Thursday, which will be a big day too. I believe we've got we'll be talking architecture and possibly the Alice Springs Town Council, because it's early this week. It is on today, so just keep that in mind as well. Always too much to talk about. Thanks for listening today. It's been a pleasure. This is Kate on Big Brekkie Show.
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3: Good morning, I'm Laura Devoy. The Federal Finance Minister says the halving of the fuel excise was only meant to be a temporary measure. The rebate was announced in April in response to the closure of the Strait of Hormuz. But the US and Iran say they have reached an agreement to end the war this week, which would see the strait reopen. The measure is due to expire on the 30th of June, and Katie Gallagher told the ABC the government is considering its options.
4: This is something we keep under consideration. It was meant to be a temporary relief during this conflict. We know that there'll be a tail to this conflict in terms of, you know, how that impacts on prices and households remains to be seen. So this is something I think the PM said yesterday we keep under consideration.
3: The Reserve Bank is expected to keep interest rates on hold today. There have been three consecutive rises so far this year, but the major banks are all expecting the cash rate to remain at 4.35%. The RBA's Monetary Policy Board will wrap up its two-day meeting before revealing the decision at 2:30 p.m. Australian Eastern Standard Time. State media in Lebanon is reporting one person has died in an Israeli strike, which came hours after the US and Iran said they'd reached a deal to end their war. Lebanon was reportedly included in the deal. The BBC's Jeremy Bowen is in Beirut.
5: The biggest test of the US-Iran deal could come here in Lebanon. Benjamin Netanyahu, months away from an election, is under pressure from hardline cabinet ministers and political opponents not to stop Israel's offensive against Hezbollah, even though that could scupper Donald Trump's deal with Iran. The Americans might accept military action Israel calls self-defense, but Iran probably wouldn't. The Iranians are insisting that a deal in the Gulf requires a ceasefire in Lebanon.
3: An inquest into the death of a 10-year-old girl who was killed by a teenager known to her in 2020 will get underway today. The New South Wales Supreme Court found the perpetrator, who cannot be named for legal reasons, not criminally responsible for Bridget Porter's death due to mental illness. The inquest will examine responses to the perpetrator's mental health, including from family, medical practitioners and the school system. And if you or someone you know needs help, you can call Lifeline on 13 11 14 or Kids Helpline on 1800 55 1800. Eight people are presumed dead after a military aircraft crashed in the US state of California. The B-52 bomber took off from Edwards Air Force Base on a routine test mission and crashed shortly afterwards. Authorities say initial indications are the crash was not survivable. An Australian World Cup official has been accused of making a hand gesture often used by white supremacists. Sean Evans was seen making an OK symbol with his right hand in a video of officials working on a match on Sunday. The gesture was designated a hate symbol by the Anti-Defamation League in 2019. In a statement issued this morning, Mr. Evans denied deliberately using the gesture, saying it was an involuntary subconscious twitch. Turning to sports, six state cricket associations have provided in-principle support for a self-determination investment model in the Big Bash League. Cricket Australia met with the states yesterday to discuss a revised model after the previous one was rejected by New South Wales and Queensland. Chair of the South Australian Cricket Association, Will Rayner, said the talks were constructive and the group made good progress. Victoria has already announced plans to sell the licence for the Melbourne Renegades.
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6: 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My name's Jez Conlon. The kind of music that you'll hear will be beautiful, electronic, local, national, international, sometimes weird, sometimes long, sometimes short, sometimes queer, but always a little bit edgy.

Yeah. Welcome to ACCC. It is 10 past the hour. You're with St. Philip's College podcast. We're going to head to some music now, and we're going to spend the next hour with you today. Thank you.

0: All right. What's happening during these school holidays, James? What do we got happening in Alice Springs?
1: We've got the Alice Springs show coming up. Are we pretty excited for that, Sharla?
2: Yeah, definitely.
0: So we've got that happening on Friday the 3rd of July to Saturday the 4th of July. The start times for either day come in at 9 a.m. and finish at 7:30 daily at Blatherskite Park on Common Edge Drive.
1: There's lots of rides, show bags, food, horses, chickens. I love chickens.
2: James, what's your favourite thing to do at the show?
1: Probably go on the rides. What about you, Sharla?
2: Yeah, I'd probably say the rides or the show bags.
1: Sounds pretty good. Jamie, and you?
0: Well, I haven't been in a while, so I reckon this year's a good time to change. I might head down this year.
1: Shame I can't come with you. I'll be in Darwin.
0: What are you doing in Darwin?
1: Playing some soccer.
0: Oh, is that a competition region?
1: Yep. And you're going, Sharla?
2: Yeah, definitely.
1: Yeah.
0: Very nice.
1: Very good. All right. This is ACCC.
0: Gonna head back to some music now.
1: Back to some music.

0: Welcome back to ACCC. That was Back to Friends by Midnight Berlin. Hey, Jamie, what's happening?
1: Charlotte's going to tell us a bit what's happening in Alice Springs this weekend.
2: Yeah, in the next few days, the Beanie Festival is coming up and it's the 30th and final Alice Springs Beanie Festival. I hope to see you all down there. It will take place on June the 19th to the June the 22nd, 2026.
1: So do we know why this is the last one at all?
2: I'm not really sure.
0: Well, we would go back to the music. You Would Still Love Me by Diplo, Cameron Whitcomb.